0: Bootleg Kev Show with James Andre Jefferson Jr.
1: What it do, bro?
0: Yes, sir. Welcome to the show. Happy Labor Day. We made it all the way. This feel like it's the end of summer now.
1: It feel like the end of the year is already here. What you mean?
0: Yeah, 100%, man. 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Keep it locked. It's the Bootleg Kev Show.

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2: What a do, boo?
1: All right, man. Shout out to the legend E-40, man. He just dropped a quadruple album. 4 discs.
2: Ooh, come on.
1: Salute to the legend. So look, E-40 came up with Tupac in the Bay Area, so we had to talk with E-40 about the guilty verdict in Tupac's murder trial. Do you think this will result in any sort of closure?
3: Yeah, I think it'll never bring any closure because we lost the GOAT. We lost the GOAT. Gone way before he was supposed to go. Family-wise, I know that ain't gonna bring closure, but it might give some, like you said. What gives closure to me is he didn't die instantly. He had time. He fought, and he had time to repent, and I know him.
1: Yeah.
3: He repented. That man is an angel right now. He's in heaven.
1: Yeah.
3: That's all I got to say.
1: All right, listen, 40, I know you're a big Warriors fan, and there was a lot of talks that the Warriors were going to get LeBron James in free agency. I got to know, does a guy like E-40, do you reach out to LeBron and try to recruit him to the Warriors? Did you send the DM? Like,
3: I can show you the text. I text Rich Paul. I text him.
1: What's the pitch? What's the E-40 to Rich Paul pitch about the Bay to get him to come to the
3: come
1: Warriors?
3: Come to the Bay where he's loved at.
1: Yeah?
3: That's what I said in my text.
1: Did he reply?
3: That's what I said. He ain't hit me back. He said, man, I love the idea of his, but it's up to Bronny. And it was up to Bronny. I got love for Bronny. Bronny, he slapped our music.
4: I'd be crazy if LeBron James ended up picking the Warriors to play for because E-40 reached out.
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4: I'm glad it didn't happen, 40. Anyway, yo, go watch that full E-40 interview right now, man. 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
2: What it do, boo?
1: The Labor Day 3-day weekend edition of the Daily Hate is here. If you got something you want to hate on, man, leave us a voicemail. 877-817-2888. You know what's crazy, James, is I got, you know, like every once in a while you open your mailbox and they put the mailer coupons in there.
2: Yeah, yeah.
1: So I was going through all the grocery sales for Labor Day weekend and I realized all of the meat cost what it cost last year, but now it costs that on sale.
2: See, hey, brother, that's the economy for your ass.
1: Man, I mean, the meat is cracking right now. I tell you, I still won't buy the Amazon meat for $1.99 a pound. I'm gonna
2: But you're going to eat 3D printed meat. Well, why not?
1: I'd rather take the 3D printed meat than the Jeff Bezos meat, bruh.
2: That sounds crazy, but go on.
1: Anyway, stay by your radio. Coming up next, your Daily Hate. Keep it locked.

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1: According to a new study, we are running out of college students in the United States, which I guess kind of checks out when you see the generation that we're raising, you know, want to be Kai Cenat, you know what I'm saying?
2: So to be clear, we're not running out of kids. We're just running out of kids that want to go to college.
1: 100%, all right? This is crazy.
2: It checks out, like you said.
1: Undergraduate enrollment is projected to decline by 13%. Yeah. So look, go to college, y'all. Not everybody can be a stupid streamer who runs around with meta glasses on and pranks people.
2: There you go.
1: Stay by your radio. Coming up next, we have got the No Cap News on the way.

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1: The Bootleg Kev Show, the No Cap News Report is up next. The Labor Day edition. This is where James finds the craziest stories, and we talk about them. James, what you got?
2: I know people like to take the edge off before a flight, but when you drink too much, you might not be able to take no flights after that. This man went crazy.
1: He sure did, man. We're going to break that down up next.

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2: What it do, bro?
1: Football season officially is here. I'm in a few fantasy football drafts, even though James doesn't want to play fantasy football with us.
2: I'm not playing with y'all a bunch of grown men on Zoom acting like y'all NFL owners.
1: Why don't you want to play fantasy?
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1: Anyway, listen, ladies, I want to hear from you because my wife is preparing herself for the next few months to pretty much just not have me available on Sundays.
2: Right.
1: How do you look at this? If you're a young lady, you're in a relationship, and your man is a football fan, do you look at Sundays as like a bad thing now that football season is here because you pretty much take an L on your guy?
2: That makes sense.
1: Or do you look at it as a good thing because you get a break from him?
2: I guess it depends on who the husband is.
1: Hey, 877-817-2888. That is the number. Football season is here. Do you think it's a good or a bad thing that you're about to lose your man on Sundays, man? It's the Bootleg Kev Show.

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1: 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Football is officially back.
2: Come on now.
1: All right, this weekend is opening weekend in the NFL. I'm curious, ladies, do you feel like you lose your man every Sunday when it comes to football season, or how do you approach it? All right, 877-817-2888. Peyton's on the phone. Peyton, what's going on?
3: So I definitely feel like I lose my man, but I do gain about 10 other men sitting in my living room constantly, so that's interesting.
1: Nice.
3: Him and his friends just basically consume my house for about 4 months.
2: Oh, I'll be annoyed.
1: Do you, like, make sandwiches or anything? Or do you just do, like, what?
2: That's crazy. You went straight to, do you make sandwiches?
3: I mean, I end up taking that role. It's a lot more dishes. It's a lot more beer. It's a lot more trash. It's a lot more snacks. It's like having 10 toddlers, really.
1: That's what I'm saying. Like, you got 10 house guests.
3: And they can't even get up. Like, they won't get up to get another beer. And they're like, please, please, please, please, please, give me another beer. It's like a kid with a juice box. It's like I've got 10 children in my living room. They can't leave the TV.
1: All men everywhere appreciate women like Peyton. All right, let's keep it rolling. 877-817-2888. Victoria's on the phone. Victoria, do you feel like you lose your man on Sundays when football season starts?
4: I'm actually glad football season starts. I mean, I love it because he's really clean. He follows me all around the house. He's looking over my phone while I'm on social media. And it's just like I get a break. I go do my nails. I get rid of him. I'm like, good.
1: Shout out to her, man. She gets it.
2: She knows what's up.
1: Yeah. You know, sometimes my wife will try to sit down and pretend like she likes football. And that's, I don't like that.
2: Oh, why?
1: Because I know she hates too much? It. Yeah, go away. Go away.
2: Oh, so you get excited in football season because you get away from your wife?
1: No, I just like to watch football alone or with other people who get the sport.
2: We say the same thing, brother.
1: Anyway, stay by your radio. Coming up, people are mad at Jay-Z. I'm going to say this. Jay-Z had a dope show over the weekend in London, but apparently something his best friend has wrapped up in is, you know, causing some blowback on Hove. We're going to talk about it up next.
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1: All right, so Jay-Z's best friend, Emery Jones, he served 16 years behind prison and was released in 2016. A lot of people speculate he took a drug charge on the chin for both him and Hove to make sure Jay-Z could continue his rap career. Well, Donald Trump has pardoned him. That's right, he pardoned him and has wiped his record clean from those previous drug convictions. And a lot of people are scratching their head and they're like, I wonder what the deal is. Because, you know, Trump is a make a deal kind of guy. And yeah, did he make a deal with Jay-Z for something?
2: Because that man don't do nothing for free. He didn't even go to his own son's damn wedding. So of course he ain't gonna do nothing for Jay-Z for free.
1: Either the deal has already happened or we will see shortly. If we wake up in the next couple of months and we see that Kid Rock is the official halftime show performer at the Super Bowl, we'll know that that's what Jay-Z agreed to do.
2: The official Rock Nation dollar Trump dollar coin coming.
1: Anyway, stay by your radio. Coming up next, Master Debate Monday. I want to know what you think is the GOAT TV show theme song. 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

0: It's Power 100.9, Albuquerque's hip hop and R&B. It's Master Debate Monday, baby. We in here. That's James Andre Jefferson Jr.
1: What a do, boo?
0: A Labor Day edition of Master Debate
1: Monday. Oh, yeah.
0: Yeah. Love Labor Day, man. 3-day weekend is upon us. Shout out to everybody who's celebrating, barbecuing, and all that, man.
1: Oh, yeah. Some people don't need to be barbecuing, if we're being honest.
0: That's fair. So we were arguing about this just the other day while we were drinking Saturday. We was drinking at the crib, and we was talking about who has the best TV theme song of all time. And I said, there's only one right answer.
1: What's that?
0: That is Fresh Prince of Bel-Air. Play that.

0: 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No business going that hard on that damn song.
1: Anyway, man, go Power Rangers and go to your phones right now on this Labor Day and call us. What do you think is the GOAT TV theme song? 877-817-2888 is the Bootleg Kev Show.
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2: You are.
0: Master Debate Monday, guys. We're talking about it. What do you guys think is the best TV show theme song of all time? You know, I picked the GOAT. I had to. Fresh Prince of Bel-Air.
6: That's the easy choice, but I'm going OG. The original Power Rangers theme song. Mighty Morphin
0: Power Rangers.
6: Come on now. They had no reason going that hard with that song.
0: 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Ma'am, what do you think is the GOAT TV show theme song?
7: Golden Girls.
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0: Rest in peace, Betty White.
6: Come on now.
0: She was a G. That's a good one. I ain't gonna lie. I never was a big Golden Girls watcher, but I ain't mad at it. What about you, ma'am? What do you think is the GOAT theme song for TV shows ever?
9: Okay, this is really old, and it's Lamb Chop Play Along.
0: Oh, Lamb Chop had a joint, bruh, with the lady?
6: I remember, but I don't remember how it sounded.
9: It's like, this is the song.

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1: What it do, bro?
0: Inside the People's Mix, holding it down. Coming up, man, I want to talk about this Kanye show that happened in his hometown of Chicago. It was legendary. We're going to break down. A lot of beef was squashed. A lot of amends were made. More on that up next. First things first, we're kicking the mix off with some brand new music right now. Belly Gang Cushington, What the F Gone? Featuring 21 Savage. Might be my favorite song out right now. It's

0: What it do, bro?
1: All right, man. So Kanye performed two nights in his hometown, man. Homecoming shows in Chicago at Soldier Field. And I got to give it up to Ye. These like the best concerts of all time. I mean, I saw him in L.A. and it was incredible. But he brought Kid Cudi out. They have had beef over the last 6 years over things Ye said in the past. Him and Kid Cudi came out together.
0: Don't you love to see it?
1: Oh, man. Look, they did Ghost Town. He brought Big Sean out. Him and Big Sean have had problems. So him and Big Sean are good now. He brought all the OG Chicago guys out and brought Chief Keef out to perform in Chicago for the first time in his career.
0: Hey, that sounds like this concert had to be 6 hours.
1: It was 60 songs long. Ye's second night in Chicago, he performed 59 songs. So,
0: Ooh, I love Kanye, but I can't sit down for that long.
1: Do you forgive Ye?
0: I did forgive Ye. I forgave Ye for saying slavery is a choice, so I can get over other things.
1: Yeah, a buddy of mine hit me because I forgave Ye. He's not happy with me forgiving Ye. Shout out to Peter Rosenberg. Anyway, man, look, Labor Day weekend, we rolling into People's Mix. On the way, we're going to give you the latest update on that Lindsey Clancy trial that was found as a mistrial on Friday. We're going to break down the latest on that. Let's get into some new music first, though. Isaiah Rashad.

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1: All right, it's the Bootleg Kev Show. Everybody was talking about this trial with Lindsay Clancy. This is the woman who killed her children and for some reason got the entire womansphere on the internet to defend her. The trial was found as a mistrial Friday, but what is the latest with this situation, James?
2: Her GoFundMe is over $1 million now. Her parents set it up, but now that they raised the $1 million for this woman, which I don't know. Like, everybody broke. Why would you donate the money to this cause?
1: Let me get this straight. So this woman murdered her children. Obviously, she claims insanity.
2: Yes.
1: She's now going to be released from prison and is extremely famous and a millionaire for murdering her kids.
2: That's what it seems like.
1: That's horrible. Let me just point out.
2: Yeah.
1: You're a crazy person for defending this lady. And the defense is she's a crazy person. Check that out. Coming up, let's talk about it. The No Cap News, Labor Day edition. It's the Bootleg Kev Show.

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2: What a do, bro?
1: Hey, man, we in here, of course, every single day. James finds the craziest stories in the world. We talk about them. The Labor Day edition of the No Cap News is coming up. What you got, bro?
2: Hey, times is rough on this beautiful Labor Day. A woman was trying to avoid paying rent because times is hard, and she got arrested for it. It's actually a good life hack if you can get away with it.
1: More on that on the way. It's the Bootleg Kev Show.

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1: Hey, we're going to tell you what's going on in these streets, man.
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0: Time for the No Cap News Labor Day Edition. What you got, James?
4: All right, this woman might be a genius, but she got arrested for it, so I can't say that all the way. She was secretly living in a 24-hour gym for two whole years to avoid paying rent. She said she was tired of paying rent over $3,000, so she decided to live in a gym where she could lift, she could take showers, and she could eat and do everything she needs to do in life.
0: Where was she sleeping at? In the car?
4: She probably slept somewhere else, I would assume, but she just would work out and shower inside the gym and keep a locker and whatnot with her personal belongings.
0: I think a lot of people do this. We happen to be in an area where there's a lot of homeless people, and at my gym, I feel like this is just a Tuesday. I ain't mad at you, by the way. If I was down and out, I'm getting me a gym membership and a van.
4: That's perfect. I already only wear three outfits.
0: Yeah, man. I'm going to get the Chris Farley special. I'm going to be living in a van down by the river. Anyway, stay by your radio. Coming up next, we got the Daily Hate. Keep it live.
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1: It's the Bootleg Kev Show, man. The Labor Day edition of the Daily Hate is on the way. If you got something you want to hate on, leave us a voicemail. 877-817-2888 is the number. Tell us what's got you pissed off, James. Anything you want to hate on?
2: I'm hating on all the recalls that affected the barbecue. The only thing that haven't got salmonella in it was the charcoal. And the charcoal don't even smell that good. What are we going to cook with it, though?
1: That'd be crazy, by the way, if they recalled the charcoal. Anyway, look, if you got something you want to hate on, your calls are coming up next.

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1: Apparently, colleges are running out of students. That's right, man. 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There is a giant decline in 18-year-olds signing up for school after high school by 13% this year.
2: Look here. 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
1: 100%. 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
2: Or you could go on Polymark like LeBron tells you.
1: Yeah, no, it's crazy world we're living in, man. Yo, kids, go to school, please. All right, get your secondary education. It's important. Hey, we're getting out of here. Hope you enjoyed your 3-day weekend. Back at it on your Tuesday, y'all. It's the Bootleg Kev Show.

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1: Listen, it's my husband's birthday, and I'm going to tell you, my mother's birthday is Wednesday, and one of my brother's birthday is Wednesday. And I was going to tell you, no one knows more about Virgos. That's why I hate them. It's DeVito and Mariah coming up next.

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play. 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
3: 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But make sure you tap in on Hulu, Disney Plus. We're airing it live. And you don't want to miss the surprises that they got in store. I can't say nothing. So, you know, they might got to get rid of me. I got J. Cole and Mariah coming up next.
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0: 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What you got going on? What was you doing pretty much like for this whole holiday weekend? It's my husband's birthday today. We celebrated all weekend long, but today was like, you know, the big shebang. So the cake, the balloons, the everything. That's what I had occupied all weekend long. So it really wasn't even about me. I couldn't relax. I had to go take care of this man, all right? 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Say, tune to God, T.I.F. next, and Beyonce on the way.
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My name is Ashley with two E's. 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

I just messed up the whole program. Oh. 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She know I love her right, all night, all right. 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Tell her don't.

0: Power 100.9, Albuquerque's real hip hop and R&B. So I thought we were all excited for this Varnell Hill show, the spinoff of Martin, starring Tommy Davidson, that premiered on Paramount Plus. But apparently a lot of people have some opinions. One is the acting. So I've just heard it called like Disney minstrel is one thing, but also just like the Tyler Perry House of Pain acting. That's what everyone's saying on social media. It's like the over super exaggerated, I don't know, just not really into the scene, just kind of like Disney back and forth. It's hard to explain, but there's a clip everybody's talking about on Twitter and on TikTok where they're like, yeah, I don't like this. You let me know your two cents. It's on my store if you want to see it. ASHLEE on air. Stay tuned. I got Future and Isaiah Rashad on the way.
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1: Y'all seen the girl getting roasted on TikTok, Dolores, for her comment about that potato hot dog bun? 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I'll say that. Super Mariah up next.

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1: Ice Spice is on the way right after Mariah the Scientist. We do Kehlani out to that. Any requests? Shout out Abby. ASHLEE on it.

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0: It's got to the point that I don't even care. I got jewels in a safe that I don't even wear.
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1: Let's go.
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100.9. Good morning. What's up? It's Ariel. Still got Junior Choi headed in your direction. 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
1: What's up, it's Ariel with you on this Tuesday morning. Imagine, if you will, Beyonce goes on tour for Act 3 and she said, y'all gotta put y'all phones in a lockbox like we at school. Some singers are doing it. We'll talk more next.

0: that stand on it. Now it's can't stand me now. Hash, I'm lit, yup. I don't smoke no sweet shit. Flying with my gang and them, looking them like sisters.
1: That's the guy.
0: Be letting it go, I said about these I don't wanna hang with them. They don't have no
1: that
0: business. They be gone for anything, but

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1: Future California Girls starts off that next set of back-to-back music on our Tuesday morning playlist. What's up? It's Ariel. Now, I remember not too long ago, I was scrolling through threads, and I saw singer Melanie Fiona saying, basically, cell phones need to be left at home and no longer allow at concerts. Because basically, you know, half the concert ends up on TikTok. And for me personally, I'm grateful because some shows I can't get a ticket to and or can't make it to, so I still get a chance to see it. But you got artists like Bruno Mars who, during his Las Vegas shows, basically gave them like the little pouches to lock their phones up in. And he said it was more so because he wanted them to connect with the show and the music versus trying to record it on the phone. Girl, okay, I see what you're doing. But would you be willing to do that?
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Zodiac sign, it must be a Gemini moon, cause we about to go half. 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

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What's up, West Side? Thank you so much for having us on. We're Albuquerque's real hip-hop and R&B. 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

0: 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J. Cole Legacy starting off that next set of back-to-back music on our Tuesday playlist. What's up? It's Ariel. I know sometimes I can nerd out on, like, branding and strategy and all that stuff. I do have my master's in strategic communications, but I follow this lady named Amanda Sabrea. And she talked a little bit about how Coco Jones' ICU defined Coco's career, but also kind of put her in this box that she could not figure out how to stay in, right? And not only did Amanda say that, but Coco Jones recently said that in her latest interview. I was reading it on Complex's website, basically saying, ICU started me, but I have no idea what my sound is outside of ICU. If you like to nerd out, you might want to check that content out.
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What's up? It's Ariel. We got Wu-Tang coming to the 505 on the 28th at First Financial Credit Union Amphitheater. 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

0: 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Key Glock Face Down keeps that music rolling for our Tuesday morning playlist. Getting closer to the iHeartRadio Music Festival. We can officially say 10 days away from the iHeartRadio Music Festival taking over the T-Mobile Arena in Vegas. So far, Cardi B, Snoop Dogg, and Ciara have been confirmed to perform. And I say so far because Ciara got added at the last minute. Technically, the last minute ain't until, you know, the 16th, right? And then you got those surprise guest performers. Will Ludacris pop it on stage with Ciara? 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
1: Capella Gray and Kehlani still headed your way on the playlist. I fear we might be doomed, friends. Hungry AI, that is the latest Snickers campaign. And it's exactly what you think it is. We'll talk more next.

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Ariel, one time for the West Side, baby. They got us locked in. Thank you so much for listening to Albuquerque's Real Hip Hop and R&B. 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

0: 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Tia and Summer Walker keep the music rolling for our Tuesday morning playlist. What's up? It's Ariel. Now, you know Snickers for the You're Not You When You're Hungry ads, right? They decided, you know what? Let's take this thing digital because your AI doesn't function well when it's hungry. So they made the digital Snickers. Basically, you can copy the code. The code looks just like the code we used to use on MySpace. Feed it, quote unquote, to your AI. And then I guess, you know, that solves the problem. The actual problem is we're going to have 17 hurricanes, no oceans, and probably 1,000-degree weather next summer. Because honestly, we play too much.
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0: You up and highly favored with the world's most dangerous morning show.
2: In the morning.
0: It's The Breakfast Club.

0: Jess Hilarious, Charlamagne Tha God. We are The Breakfast Club. Lauren LaRose is here with us as well. Now we got a special guest.
1: A legend. An cultural icon.
0: An OG. Wow. A legend in this game. Ladies and gentlemen, Arsenio Hall.
1: Yes, yes, sir.
0: How are you feeling, brother?
2: Yes.
3: I'm feeling great. I'm thanking God for the day that Charlamagne called me.
0: Hey.
3: Because I wouldn't have done this without the voice of respect on the other end of the phone. I mean, I'm 70 wow. years old. Mm-hmm. Could have written a book many times, but that's adult work.
2: Yeah.
3: It's a really hard thing to do. And he talked me into it, and I'm so glad I did for my son and for my legacy.
1: Man, I'm so glad you did, too, because I want to talk about your legacy today, man. You know, I always say that I got four entertainment icons, right? Jay-Z, Clarence Avon, Petey Green, and Arsenio Hall.
2: Mm-hmm. Wow.
1: And I feel like people don't truly understand the risk you took to put black culture at the forefront mm-hmm. at a time when nobody was putting black culture at the forefront.
3: Yeah, it was hard. I was coming along at a time when you go to Paramount and say, let's book Bobby Brown the first Friday night because people won't have to work on Saturday. And to really show him what show this is, he has this song, Don't Be Cruel, in My Prerogative. Let's let him break one at the top and one at the bottom. Well, Johnny Carson only does 3 minutes of a song at the end of the show. And I'm like, but I'm not Johnny. I'm not Johnny Carson. So let's try this. But what was crazier is one of the ladies in the room said, and why would we give a model that much time? And I didn't realize that there was a Bobby Brown in the modeling world.
1: Oh, no, the makeup wow. artist.
3: Makeup, okay.
2: Yeah, something. Right.
3: Yeah, so I didn't know her. And I realized my battle is that they have no idea what I'm about to do.
2: Yeah. Mm-hmm.
3: You know, you say, Michael Bivins called me, and he got these four dudes. They're called Boys to Men. Or Dr. Dre called me, and this kid, Calvin.

0: Ooh. And he wants him to come on and do this thing. And this is how, you know, I was not hip to it, but he wants to freestyle.
1: Mm-hmm.
0: I'm like, you'll just give him a beat and he'll just come out of his head with whatever is in the environment.
2: Mm-hmm.
0: And when his album is ready, then you can have him on to do 1, 2, 3 into the 4 with Dre, you know. And, mm-hmm. and I'm like, mm-hmm. okay, we call Snoop and he doesn't want to do the show.
1: Wow.
0: And like why he says, you know, he's talking about the streets of Long Beach. I have respect. And I don't want to, you know, I don't want to lose the respect of the streets to do this late night television type stuff, you know. Mm-hmm. I had to go to the studio and talk him into it. This is a guy who, Snoop Dogg is more popular than Lassie now. You know?
3: The most popular dog ever.
0: Yeah.
3: He was the most popular dog ever.
0: And did not want to be on television. But I'll never forget, he walked in the door with a blue hockey jersey.
3: I remember.
1: Mm.
0: And we gave him a beat. And I don't think we'd ever seen freestyle on television, you know. But those kinds of things, I saw a little kid on a tape do an Elvis impression. And I tell Paramount, I want to put this kid on. They say, well, you need tune-in numbers. Mm-hmm. Names, if you put Prince, you get a tune-in number. You can put it in TV Guide 2 weeks ahead of time. Mm-hmm. That was the game back then. Mm-hmm. And if you put some unknown, you know, this is not Star Search. You can't put an unknown kid on until you, maybe in the fifth year. And so I would put people on in a monologue. And I created this little spot where I put people on. But the kid was Bruno Mars.
3: Bruno Mars.
1: Right. Wow.
0: And stuff like that. They didn't want Eddie Griffin because he's too edgy. So during the monologue, I said, oh, Eddie Griffin. Because Ed Sullivan used to point in the audience when I was a kid.
1: Mm-hmm.
0: There's Diana Ross. Stand up, Mr. Ross. You know? And so I'm like, Eddie Griffin, what's up, man? Hey, come here for a minute. And it's not on the booking sheet. Paramount don't know what's going to happen. Now, that one backfired on me because Eddie Griffin did Michael Jackson snorting cocaine.
2: Oh, wow.
0: Admit he does. Yes. Yeah. And, you know, because he used to be a dancer. So he does that. You know, he does all his little steps. And the lawyers had a hard time that next day at Paramount because basically he had done a routine on television about Michael Jackson snorting cocaine and dancing really
3: but
0: well.
3: But it was hilarious.
0: Mm-hmm. Yeah,
3: it was hilarious.
0: You know,
3: we'll never have that kind of monoculture ever again where everybody is tuned in watching one thing at once. Because I remember all those moments. We ain't had no DVRs back then or no on-demand. No. You couldn't go back and watch it on YouTube.
2: You had to turn it on. Before we go back to, because I like to go back to the beginning so people understand the story.
3: That's why you buy the book.
2: Yeah.
0: And that's why you're in this business. Cause
2: but you know what? One thing I've noticed, I've watched a lot of your interviews in the last week or so. Mm-hmm. To mine, when I look at your face, I see a light that comes on. Like, it's almost either a surprise light. Like, I'm surprised they really f*** with me. Like, you look amazed when these guys, like I'm thinking to myself, when I see, no, he's the f***ing OG, the icon.
1: Mm-hmm.
2: And then another thing that popped in my head is, I know you retired. Maybe he's ready for that comeback because it's just the feeling, the energy. When I watch you come out and just the light and you're pointing at people and you're pointing at the band, I'm like, God damn it, bring Arsenio back.
1: So what is
2: going through your mind when you are doing these press runs and you're doing TV? What's going through Arsenio's mind?
0: The light you saw, I mean, that was the light of a fan. The light of a kid from Cleveland who did a talk show in his basement.
1: Mm-hmm.
0: You know, I had a little record player. Put the record player on. There was a Temptations Greatest Hits album. I'd play Get Ready. I'd come out, I'd do a magic trick, I'd do a joke after taking the needle off the record, and I would entertain the kids in my neighborhood with this talk show. So you see a guy who's dreamed it all his life and can't believe that I've dreamed it into existence. My mother used to say, if you get good grades, you can go to Detroit and watch the Motown Review with your cousins.
2: Mm-hmm.
0: For $5, you could see Stevie Wonder, you could see the Temptations, and they give you 2 pips. Well, sometimes, okay, and Gladys, but for $5, what you want.
2: Right.
0: And that kind of stuff. And you grow up, and then you tour with the Temptations when they had the Standing on the Top tour. Mm-hmm. Rick James wrote them that track. Then one day, Michael Bivins calls you and says, hey, I got 4 guys that idolize the Temptations. They're from Philly, called Boys to Men. But their album's not ready yet. When it's ready, I want to come. I said, oh, I got an idea. If they love the Temptations, I got the Temptations on Thursday. Let them come and blend in with the Temptations.
1: Mm.
0: And you can imagine Paramount every night. It was a nightmare because they wanted Les Black Now I got 15
4: Right.
0: And but my thing was like, I'd rather do 6 years my way than 20 years Johnny's way. Mm-hmm. And Johnny dug the show because I wasn't trying to be him. There was never a competition. Mm-hmm. I was looking for friends of the show. I remember Alan King, a legendary old comic, called me. And he says, your show put out an offer to me. And I just want you to know, I love what you're doing, but I'm a Johnny guy. And that's when it hit me. You got to get your guys. And so that's when I started trying to go for the audience that didn't have a talk show. And that made it work, you know, because I'd been the Ed McMahon figure on a thing called Thick of the Night, you know, where I was Alan Thick. And and so I got to watch it go on and I got to learn from Alan's experience. Don't try to be Johnny. Try to come up with an alternative. By the way, when I was working for Alan Thick, there was a little boy. I brought Johnny Gill on Alan Thick's show. I met Johnny Gill in Cleveland with Gerald Levert. I bring Johnny Gill on the show and he gets numbers. And that let me know, hey, it's not that black people don't get numbers, it's that we ain't trying it. He came on with Stacey Ladisaw and they did Perfect Combination. On the side, there's a little white boy with a Cubs cap on. It's Alan Thick's son, who always surfaced when there was R&B on the show. That was Robin Thicke. That's another example of how we know who we are. We know who we want to be.
4: Yeah.
0: And that kid then knew he was the white Marvin Gaye.
2: You know? All right, we got more with Arsenio Hall when we come back. Don't move. It's The Breakfast Club. Good morning.
5: The Breakfast Club.
6: I know that hiring can be challenging. You sort through tons of resumes and you get too many so-so applicants. You're just waiting for someone to match your role perfectly. Well, now, there's a place where you can meet them

0: bless her.
1: Jess Hilarion, Charlamagne Tha God. We are The Breakfast Club. Lauren LaRose is here as well. We're still kicking it with Arsenio Hall. Jess.
2: In your show, right, has there ever been anybody that would talk about you, but then want to come on your show, and you didn't let it happen?
3: Yeah, once.
2: Okay.
3: Yeah. one time. But for the most part, you know what?
2: Who? But,
3: oh. I forgot her name. It was somebody who, you know, now that I think, maybe there are jokes that, mm-hmm. that were too much, you know. but I forgot it. But she was a comic.
2: Okay. Oh, another comedian.
3: It was a young comic, and I was like, no, not no. Mm-hmm. Keep that same energy.
2: Yeah.
3: When you was calling me the F word on stage, you know.
2: Mm.
3: But
4: the gay slur from the 90s.
3: Yeah. It's
2: like,
3: which is rough on a black man
2: because.
3: But you know that whole history.
4: Mm-hmm.
3: I was one of those guys that would put the business before my personal feelings. I've had Spike Lee call me an Uncle Tom. Mm. But when it's time for Spike Lee to promote his I'm like, dude, I'm here.
2: Mm-hmm.
3: Come on. You know, as a matter of fact, Spike was mad at me because I probably didn't give him the date. I think he wanted a certain date and it sweeps and, oh, that date's taken, that Friday night date. And he got mad at me and, you know, call me an Uncle Tom, and it's like, you would think that we would never speak, but I walked up to him at a Laker game, a Laker-Knicks game,
2: mm-hmm.
3: grabbed him, dude, come on through sometime, next prize.
4: Mm-hmm. I never understood that, though. Like, how could Spike Lee call Arsenio Hall an Uncle Tom?
2: Mm-hmm.
4: Like, was, like you was doing Do the Right Thing every night, the way you was fighting for black
2: mm-hmm.
4: people.
3: Yeah,
4: you know what I'm
3: yeah,
4: saying?
3: Yeah. And you know, he, like I said, you make mistakes, you say stuff. A lot of times, by the fact that when I hugged him, we talked, and it was over, you realize in the moment mm-hmm. he said that because he didn't get the date he wanted to promote, you know, whatever the movie.
4: Uncle Tom is strong, though. Mm-hmm.
5: That's
4: strong.
5: Yeah. Especially when you already had people that were feeling like that about you. So for him to echo it, it made it, you know, bigger.
3: Yeah, and that's probably why he went for that Achilles heel or that spot,
4: mm-hmm.
3: you know.
4: Mm-hmm.
3: But I think sometimes to hold a grudge, you have to keep that ugly thing with you.
5: Yeah. Right.
3: Sometimes it's easier for you to let it go.
4: Mm-hmm. Arsenio has to go to guys too.
5: Okay, wait. I've been trying to get this in. Mm-hmm. You got really personal just about like your dating life as well too in this book. Yeah. You talk about Pamela Anderson and Paula Abdul.
3: And what, by the way, one of the reasons I wanted to tell the Pamela Anderson story is because I don't know if it's changed, but the older comics, that was the kind of advice. It's like, yo, Johnny Witherspoon in this book, he stay away from white women. You know, mm-hmm. and you're a young cop, you're like, okay, you know, because there were no white women in my neighborhood, and I didn't know why. Mm-hmm. And of course, the night I walked into the Comedy Store with Pamela Anderson, Johnny Witherspoon looked at me and did that tongueular thing that you'd, what I tell you, you know, and just, I wanted to take people through that growth process of what the OGs told you. And
5: you just had to dip in.
2: You talking about like
3: Damn. Me and Tupac had an argument because Tupac in an article said something about Quincy and Arsenio and some of these brothers and these white women you see with white. You know, it's like back then, that was a no-no to the older brothers who were talking to you. And they were trying to tell you that's a problem.
5: Mm-hmm.
3: You know, that, you know, and it was. Some people in your demo will not like you if they see you in Jet Magazine with a playmate.
2: Yeah.
3: You know, so he was trying to protect me.
4: It's definitely the real story of Arsenio Hall. It's not just about, you know, a guy with a late night show, man. Go get Arsenio, a memoir, available everywhere you buy books now. And just salute to you, my brother.
3: Word.
4: Being the cultural icon.
3: Dude, thank you. Absolutely. I don't even know how you got my number. Thank you for the call because you gave me something to do for a couple years.
4: Mm. Man.
3: And it was a lot of fun. And I think I did it well.
4: I'm glad you did. No, this is one of the best entertainment memoirs I've ever read in my life. That is said with no bias, not just bias for publishing it, not bias because I look at you as an inspiration, but this is actually one of the best entertainment memoirs I ever read in my life.
3: And could I just add one more thing? When you talk about dreaming and teaching and what the book does and all that kind of stuff, what you just said is important. A black man saying to me on the phone, I want to do this because I want more black authors.
2: Mm-hmm.
3: I want more books in the hands of Nubian people. What you did calling me was so important. And to do it with you, And that's what I told my publicist. I got to do it because he's trying to do something. And I believe in what he's trying to do. And I knew your history and your parents being educators. It's so important for us. Sometimes we don't work together.
2: Yeah.
3: We will work with anybody but our own. I don't that's know right. why. And and there's a lot of that in us, even when we don't say it. But I f***s with this and we got good book out
4: Arsenio
3: of it.
4: Freed me a long time ago because I used to want to do late night television because of Arsenio Hall. So, you do radio, then you get a talk show and you think, like, I got to make it as a late night host, got to make it as a late night host. And when you was on press for Coming to America 2, somebody asked you, they said, who do you think is, like, the closest to you in this generation? And you said, I would say somebody like Charlamagne, but he does radio and you watch it on YouTube. And, that's like where people go to get, I guess, that so-called late night fix. I remember you said that. And I was like,
3: hey, that song, Everything Must Change.
4: Yeah.
3: The business is that way, too. That late night format that Johnny created, he was the king. But for budget reasons and for the advancement of technology, this has to change.
4: And
3: what you're doing now, when Tupac would call me on the landline and say, I need to come on the show, man, because they trying to make me take an AIDS test before I do Poetic Justice. And I ain't going to really f*** Janet, right? Okay? So why should I have to take an AIDS test? And back then, we didn't have the word Twitter. We didn't have that.
2: Mm-hmm.
3: It wasn't a bluebird. It was a blackbird. I was the guy you called and came and talked about your problems or the business or what you were going through. Ice-T coming on and explaining Cop Killer, explaining, I'm not really killing cops. Arnold Schwarzenegger ain't really the Terminator. This is a piece of art trying to give a message. And so what I was doing when I watched you, when I listened to you, I'm like, he's doing it. And the medium has come to a different place. There's no Curtin, there's no Ed McMahon, there's no Doc Severinsen. But what Charlamagne is doing is what I did for this time, for this culture. And look how it's evolved.
4: We got
3: the two ladies now, and of course, Envy.
4: It was just freeing for me because it just teaches you, you don't always have to be chasing something, and it goes back to gratitude. Gratitude turns what we have into enough.
3: Hello.
0: There you have it. Arsenio Hall, ladies and gentlemen. Thank you so much for joining us. Their memoir is out right now.
4: Sir.
0: Make sure you pick it up. And we appreciate you, OG, so much.
2: Thank you.
3: Thank you, man. I appreciate y'all.
2: Yeah.
3: And I'm glad to finally meet the other three of the foursome in person.
2: Yes, yes, thank
3: and
2: you.
3: And the Puerto Rican dude with the Boston
4: hat. That's right.
3: I'm glad to reach you.
0: It's the Breakfast Club is Arsenio Hall, ladies and gentlemen.

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1: Give us my only decision.
2: I be yelling out. DJ Envy, Jess Hilarious, Charlemagne the God.
3: What is the Breakfast Club?
4: You're wild.
5: Danger. You're a bit unpredictable.
6: What?
7: With gang gang.
8: Y'all done came a long
7: way.
9: Ask the questions that need to be answered, okay?
10: This was a morning show, for God's sake.
11: I like this show.
12: Wake up. Now let's begin.

0: to say.
1: Yo, yo, yo, yo, yo, yo, yo, yo, yo, yo, yo, yo, yo, yo, yo, yo, yo, yo, yo, yo, yo, yo, yo,
0: Jess Hilarious.
2: Wake that ass up.
0: Charlamagne Tha God.
1: Peace to the planet. It's Tuesday. How y'all feel out there? I feel blessed, black, and highly favored. Happy to be here. Another day to serve our beautiful listeners. Good morning.
0: Good morning. How you feeling, Jess?
2: I feel good. My daughter finally got to have her pool party.
0: Cool.
2: It was lit. She had fun. She had fun running around with our cousins, our friends, and everything. And then just to be home and cook for my family and do everything that I love to do. I'm very hospitable.
1: Don't forget about the work that she had to do.
2: I saw that video
1: that she posted where she was just staring out the window looking at the lawn. She probably did post it.
2: No, I posted it.
1: I don't believe you.
0: Wow.
2: Yo, no, my son is big enough now to lift me up off my
0: feet. See?
2: Yo, when he, yeah, man, Ashloyus is crazy. First of all, there hits a point in a teenage boy's life where he take me serious, but he still know that, like, I'm strong and my, like, I'm going to lift you up or I'm going to try you. And I can't do nothing but laugh. Like, you know what I mean? I be trying to be mean or whatever, but I don't know.
0: He lifted your ass right up.
2: Yes, he sure did. I love that he big and strong, though. So I made him lift everything for the rest of the day.
0: That's right.
2: You
0: want
2: to lift me? Yeah, go get that. Go get that. Go get that.
0: As you
1: should. That's right. Marley shouldn't have to lift everything by her damn
2: self. Shut up. No.
0: Wow.
2: Shut up.
0: Wow. Yes. Well, your cousins missed you out in Norfolk, Virginia.
2: Yes. How was the Cousins Festival?
0: Cousins Festival went down this Saturday. It was dope. Now, they moved things indoor because it started to rain early in the day and then the sun came out. But the show was amazing, of course. You know, they usually have the block party outside. The block party was inside. Brian Michael Cox, as a special guest, brought out Day 26.
2: Yes. Okay,
0: Day. Brought out Lil Mo.
2: Ooh.
0: And Jagged Edge.
1: People know Day 26?
2: Fire. It's a few of them.
0: They knew.
1: Shout out to Day 26. Great
0: they,
1: guys.
0: They knew one song and maybe two.
1: What's the song?
0: I don't know. I didn't say I know.
1: They are great guys. Yeah, you know, I've interviewed them a million times throughout my career, but I just don't know the music.
0: No. But Jack, Lil Mo came and did her joints forever and
1: Mo got joints.
2: Yes.
1: Mo definitely got joints.
2: Mo the one.
0: Mo killed it, and then Jagged Edge destroyed it.
1: Jagged Edge got joints, we know that.
0: Then Plies performed. Plies looks so happy on stage.
2: I bet.
0: Yeah, Plies, there's so many joints that Plies does that you'd be like, oh, I forgot about that.
2: Right.
0: About that. So Plies was on for about 45 minutes and killed it.
2: Oh, that's
0: it.
2: What's up. So who headlined?
1: Did he talk any politics?
0: No, he didn't talk any politics. He didn't talk any politics. T.I. headlined.
2: Oh, yeah.
0: T.I. headlined. Right. The Dream performed. I've never seen The Dream perform.
2: How was me either? How was he?
0: The Dream killed it. He came out with a cane. I think he hurt his leg.
2: Okay.
0: So he came out with a cane and he did all his records. He started with Bed. He didn't do Bad. He wrote it for Jay Holiday.
1: I'm about to say.
0: But he talked about, like, that was the start of his career because he wrote it and everybody was like, well, try, you know, write another one.
2: Right.
0: And then he wrote I Love Your Girl and went to falsetto and then we're rocking that thing. He killed it.
2: I love the Dream.
1: I know T.I. killed it, too.
0: Keisha Cole came out.
2: Hey! That's what's up.
0: And then Keisha Cole, she destroyed it. She had dances. She had a whole set. Dances. She went in the back. She changed, came back. Killed it.
1: Wasn't T.I. the headliner?
0: And then King of the South came out and destroyed it. Like,
2: that's what's
0: up, killed it. So it was a dope, dope, dope show.
2: Damn,
0: so salute to Pusha T. Salute to Chico being hosted it. Killed it. Salute to Chico.
1: A lot of people? I know they seemed like they were concerned about tickets.
0: Yeah, there was a lot of people. It wasn't sold out like the years before, but it was still a lot of people. Like a lot of people. So it was still dope. So salute to Pusha T, Antonio, and family. And then Sunday, I was out in Mississippi. And my crooked letter, humpback. Yes, I was out in Mississippi, Jackson, Mississippi.
2: Okay.
0: They had the Battle of the Bands. So they had all the bands, Alcorn State, Southern, Jackson, a couple others, I can't remember.
2: And but that was a rescheduled date, right?
0: No. This was the first one of the year. They do it each every year in Labor Day. So it was just dope being in Mississippi. I've never been to Jackson, Mississippi.
2: Yeah.
0: So being there and just the love that Jackson, Mississippi had. So salute to Battle of the Bears. They do a bunch of different states. And it's just good because kids who never get to experience an HBCU or if an HBCU is not near them or wherever can travel and get a taste of the bands and the tailgating and the this and the that. So it was pretty dope. So salute to everybody that I ran into this week and great weekend.
2: And Day 26 probably sung
1: anything you had to Google, I don't want to hear about.
2: Since you've been gone.
1: You ain't never heard none of them songs.
2: Sing one of them. Since you've been gone.
1: That's not Kelly Clarkson.
0: Yes.
1: Anyway, George Clinton will be joining us today, okay? The leader of Parliament Funkadelic, all right? The godfather, father of funk.
0: That's right.
1: Okay, he received the key to the city of Newark this past weekend because, you know, he went to Avon Avenue School, and he'll be here to talk about all of that.
0: Yes.
2: I'm so slow, yo. I thought you were saying Bill Clinton. As soon as you said George Clinton, I thought of Bill, yo.
0: Oh, my goodness.
1: Nah, George Clinton didn't help. Bill Clinton said he didn't.
2: Oh, my God, oh, my God.
1: Yes.
0: Okay. Yes, all right. So I'm sure the cues are up and at him this morning, but let's get the show cracking. Get it off your chest. 800-585-1051. Mimi's up, front page news. And what we starting the show with?
1: It's Big Boy's Born Day. From Outkast. Happy Monday, Big Boy.
0: It's the Breakfast Club. Good morning. You can find

0: it tonight. I be on it all night, man. I be on it all
1: not,
0: night.
1: Not Big Boy from Outkast.
2: Hold on, I love the song. We love the song.
1: It's the legendary radio personality, Big Boy from L.A.'s Big Born Day. Dropping the clues bombs from Big Boy.
3: But, oh, and he Aquarius, so I'm sorry, Big Boy. Yeah, you're right.
1: It's never a bad day to play Kryptonite.
2: That's right.
1: Damn it. Salute to Big Boy.
2: Yeah, salute to Big Boy.
1: I saw him and Andre. I think they was together over the Labor Day weekend. I saw him post a picture with him and Dre.
2: Really? Dope. All right.
1: I saw that last night.
2: Well, let's get in some front page news. Good morning, Mimi.
4: Good morning, MV, Jess, Charlamagne. How y'all doing this morning?
3: Hey, girl.
4: Good morning. So we start this morning with a major development in the fight over mail-in ballots. So yeah, we are still here. Over the Labor Day weekend, the Trump administration, they went back to the Supreme Court for a third time, asking the justices to let its new mail-in ballot rules take effect before the November midterm. So we've been following this fight, but ballots as of right now are still going out. North Carolina has already started mailing their ballots, and Alabama starts tomorrow, September 9th, and several more states are right behind. Now, the new rules would require states to give the Postal Service a list of voters approved to receive those mail-in ballots, and those ballot envelopes would need to be have new markings, have new barcodes. Now, a federal judge has blocked those rules for now, and the administration, they want the Supreme Court to lift that block. A Democratic strategist, Joel Payne, says he believes of all of this is just to for confusion and to just sow discourse in our voting system. Let's listen.
5: I do think that the strategy here is chaos, but let's name it exactly what we're talking about. I mean, the suppression is in making it harder, making it more difficult, making it dangerous, or making it appear to be dangerous for people to vote, to exercise their constitutional right. That is the goal of this administration and the goal of this White House. And I just think that this is a bad bet because, look, you cannot suppress, you cannot scare your way out of the poll numbers that this president is dealing with. You can't scare your way out of the accountability that's coming for the real failure of these first 2 years of Donald Trump's term.
1: I mean, yes, he's absolutely right, but you got to make it more plain. The Trump administration is scared to death that they are going to lose the midterm, so the Trump administration is trying to steal the midterms. Simple and plain.
4: Mm-hmm. Yep. Yep. And so we should hear something back by the Supreme Court, I believe, on Wednesday. So we will continue following that. And this next story could be a big change for single parents who need help paying for childcare. So the federal government has money that helps lower income parents pay for childcare while they go to work or go to school. But the Trump administration now wants to let some married couples with stay-at-home parents get some of that money, too. But here's the issue. They're not adding any more money. Congress is not allocating any more money to the pot. So that means single parents who need childcare because they have to go to work could be competing with that same money with two-parent households where someone is already staying home to watch the child. Now, supporters say stay-at-home parents deserve help too, but critics say don't take that money from the same pot that working parents already depend on. This is a proposal, but we will continue to watch that because it has a lot of single parents wondering, you know, how they'll be able to pay if we add new parents who may already have that income budgeted in.
3: Exactly, and I feel like it's already not enough of those funds going to the single parents. So now it's like two groups of people that you got to...
4: Exactly, Jess. You know, exactly. Exactly. And lastly, this hour in New York, seven people were shot and stabbed around the West Indian American Day parade, despite extra police being brought in for security. The violence started before the parade even began. Police say early Monday morning, yesterday morning, two men were stabbed in the neck. Another man was stabbed in the face. Damn. And a fourth man was slashed in the chin. Then later in the day, three more people were shot in two separate incidences near the parade route. Now, witnesses say people were fighting when suddenly they heard gunshots and people started running. Let's listen.
6: We heard something like a pop and we just saw a bunch of people started moving. Not really sure what was going on at first, because once you see people, you know, running, you just get the inclination to run. So we locked the doors for a brief moment just to give our patrons some safety.
7: We just saw a crowd running and then we heard a pop and then we saw the boy fall and then cops tackled the suspect.
3: Damn, this was in New York, you said?
2: Yeah.
4: Yep, in Brooklyn.
2: Damn. Labor Day Parade, they do it each and every year. It's like they get close to 1 million people out there representing West Indian Caribbean culture. Yeah. And sadly, sometimes they have shootings, stabbings, happens, seems like every year.
3: Damn.
2: Very sad. Mm-hmm.
4: Yeah.
3: That's why people be so nervous about being in big groups of people.
4: Crowds.
3: Like, and it's always a lot of people in Times Square. I know this probably wasn't
2: this was in
3: Times
2: Brooklyn.
3: Square, but
2: yeah,
3: it's just like always like, because this is a tourist city.
4: Yeah. Well, all seven victims are expected to survive. And investigators, they don't know if the stabbings and the shootings were connected. But you're right, MB, police had increased security this year because of the violence in past celebrations. So
1: food out there be fire, though.
2: Food is amazing
1: food
2: out there.
1: Fire.
2: Food is amazing. They've been trying to cancel it and cancel Juve, which is the night before. They've been trying to cancel it every year, but it's too big of a celebration. Like, people really want to represent their country. So it's when you go, if you ever get a chance to go out there, it's amazing. Like, the music, like Charlamagne said, the food, the culture. It's like carnival in the U.S.
1: It's amazing. People just be getting shot and stabbed. It's okay.
2: No, outside of that.
1: Outside of the shooting.
2: Outside of that, people representing their countries and their culture, yeah.
1: It sounds so dumb.
2: Nah, but outside of the shooting, it's more than that.
1: Do be fine.
2: It's not just for that. It's for people to represent their culture,
4: right,
2: like, get some idiots to do some stupid stuff, but outside of that, it's amazing.
1: And I mean, honestly, I think it's bigger than the shootings and the stabbings. Of course, you're going to have a couple of knuckleheads, but I mean, you know, you don't want to reduce something as great as that parade to just the shooting and stabbing.
2: Correct.
4: All right, well, coming up at 7, being tall and confident can get you a lot these days, but wait until you hear what police say one man managed to get his hands on just by playing the part. We'll tell you about it in the next hour.
2: All right, and everybody else, get it off your chest. 800-585-1051. If you need to vent, hit us up right now. Phone lines are wide open. It's The Breakfast Club. Good morning.
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19: Rolling on this early Tuesday and a nice start to this morning's commute. No delays to report on I-40 eastbound between Coors to the Big Eye. And in East Albuquerque, just as nice. Good roads, no slowing between Wyoming and the Big Eye. No accidents to report right now. If you have a traffic tip, call the new tip line 505-883-8369.
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5: Good morning. Happy Tuesday. I'm KOB4 meteorologist Amanda Galushka with your Tuesday forecast. Your morning starts off with just some passing cloud cover overhead. Temperatures are down into the upper 60s, low 70s, and we have some calm winds. Heading into the rest of your day today, we'll keep mostly clear skies for the first half of your day, partly cloudy skies for the back half of your day. Highs getting up into the low 90s. Now I'm going to see there's a low chance of a shower storm later on this evening and overnight, but we'll stick with partly cloudy skies. Temperatures will fall to the 60s by tomorrow morning.
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1: Hello, who's this?
2: Good morning. Peace, my brother. This is Mr. Show Money.
1: Mr.
2: Rosedale, New Jersey.
1: What's up, Mr. Show Money? Peace.
2: My brother. Happy birthday, my brother. Belated, but happy birthday. What's going on with you?
1: What's up with you, brother? How you feeling?
2: I'm good. Charlamagne, what's up?
3: Peace. What's up, my brother?
2: How are you? Niece, what's going on, Niece?
4: What's up, Unc? How are you?
2: I'm good. I inboxed you a great idea. Did you see my idea in your inbox?
4: No, what was it? You always giving me some good ideas.
2: I can't say it on the radio.
4: Okay.
2: Listen, Show Money is done. It's finished. I'll be out. Quetch Calhoun, Jamal Woolard, dropping this October exclusively on YouTube. I need some Breakfast Club love. Charlamagne.
4: Oh, yeah, I did see that. Okay.
2: Charlamagne.
3: Yes, sir.
2: Come on, bro. I need some Breakfast Club love, bro. What can we do for this show?
3: Are you doing it now? You
1: should talk about it now. Just tell people how they can get tickets, Mr. Show Money.
2: It's a movie. It's a film. It's going to be on YouTube.
3: How do you watch the movie, Mr. Show Money?
2: You watch it on YouTube. You go to Show Money, the series, on Instagram. 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
1: All right, brother.
3: All right, you just did it. There you go. Boom.
1: Hello, who's this?
5: Yo. Hey, it's Shanice.
1: Hey, Shanice, good morning. Get it off your chest, Shanice.
5: Hey, y'all. I'm from Columbia, South Carolina.
3: Hey, Shanice, 803 Metro all day.
4: Period.
5: All day, every day, Uncle Charlotte. Y'all, I'm fed up. These days, my grandma Caroline and my daddy got the same thing in common. Neither one of them is this. I'm sick of cigarette smokers. They deserve fed time. You know what I'm saying? I'm tired of people being inconsiderate. They inconsiderate as hell. Like, you know, people just like to be stagnant. They like to be lazy. I hate that. You know what I'm saying? I get my feet dirty. I use all 10 of my toes every day. You know what I'm saying? I'm over it.
3: I agree
5: with you. And that's hilarious. While we at it, girl, I just started doing stand-up comedy. You know what I'm saying?
4: Period.
5: Get me out, girl.
4: Talk about it on the stage, girl. Talk about it,
5: because
4: it's relatable.
5: I will. Laugh at my pain for real, because it's so funny. You know?
4: Yeah.
5: But
4: yeah.
5: I would love to send you my first video that I did at the joint.
4: Make sure you do.
5: Please look at it and check it out and give me your honest feedback, even if it's a blue heart or a thumbs down.
1: How'd you do?
4: Just send it to me. Send it to me. How did you do? How did the crowd respond to you?
5: I feel like they really liked it. I told a story about this download dude I used to deal with, and I found out he was gay.
4: Wow.
5: But outside of that, it was really good, y'all. I was nervous. I did not get off the stage like I did my full time.
4: Hey.
5: And I'm looking forward to doing it again. So,
1: congratulations. Yeah.
3: Will you be doing stand-up in Columbia? Because I know that comedy club closed.
5: It is. The comedy club
3: comedy
5: is closed. I did my first and only show at the joint. It's downtown.
3: Okay.
4: Gotcha.
5: Yeah. I've been kind of like trying to pick up content or like learn the ropes of it, because telling jokes and making people laugh is two totally different things.
4: Yeah, that's true. That's very true. But no, send me a video for real. Send it to my DM. What's your name on Instagram?
1: So yeah, I can make sure you.
4: I look at it.
5: Well, my name on social media is Shaeja Shanice. That's pretty lengthy. But I go by Shanice. That's my name. So I'm going to send it today for sure so you can see it.
4: Okay.
1: All right, Shanice.
4: All right, babe.
1: Good luck with everything.
4: Thank you, boo.
1: Get it off your chest. 800-585-1051. If you need to vent, hit us up now. It's The Breakfast Club. Good morning.
0: The Breakfast Club.
1: The debate of what was the greatest hip.
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1: Hello, who's this?
2: Hi, morning. This is Keisha from Spanish Town, Jamaica.
3: Hey, Keisha from Jamaica. Keisha. Wagwan.
1: You calling from Jamaica?
2: No, I'm in the U.S. for right now.
1: Oh, okay.
3: Wagwan.
2: Listen, me and my husband have been together for almost 16 years. Mm. So prior to us getting married, he cheated with two other women. Two.
1: He Jamaican so man. Is he a Jamaican man?
2: Yeah. Absolutely.
1: I thought you supposed to let Jamaican man cheat.
4: No.
2: No man. You're okay. Not gonna do that.
4: Okay. He said no man. The hell?
2: So listen to what I'm saying. He cheated on me two times prior to we get married. I accept the marriage. You understand? I understand. So I went on a break. I had sex with one guy prior to us getting married. And he just can't let it go. He say, oh, it hurt his ego. It hurt his pride as a man.
1: Was it another Jamaican man?
2: He was two. No.
1: Oh.
2: No, he's not Jamaican. Haitian. Go man. You don't like the go man.
4: Damn. Oh, never Caribbean department? You still in the, like, damn.
2: It don't matter. It don't matter. Because we're on a break, you know? It's just a break.
4: Yeah.
2: But now he say every single day, oh, I can't believe you do this to me. Why you do this to me?
4: Yeah. How many women did he sleep with on a break, though?
5: She said two.
4: Oh, two. She said, okay.
2: Two. Probably more.
1: I'm going to be honest with you, Queen. I think we got bigger issues to deal with than cheating. They out here giving us kangaroo tail other than the ox. You know what I'm saying? Like, there's other things that we could be discussing right now.
4: Oh, my God. For real? Where?
1: Everywhere.
2: No, we don't know about that.
4: Yeah.
2: But you know what we're going to do? If it don't act right, we're going to call ICE on them.
4: Ooh!
2: We're going to call ICE on them.
3: A lot of mercy.
2: We're not going to
4: say
2: that.
4: That's a lot of mercy.
2: We're not going to play with him no more. So maybe he can understand. When he down there in the detention, he could think about all the women that he been with.
3: Keisha, don't do that now.
1: You better make sure you legal. They going to know your ass. Keisha,
4: you
1: be right down there with him.
4: On you.
1: Okay?
2: No. I'm legal. I got my papers.
3: Keisha, goodbye, Keisha.
1: How long y'all been together, first of all?
3: Is it 15 years?
2: We've been together for 16 years.
1: And how long ago was the cheating? The cheating was 16 years ago?
2: No, 10 years ago, prior to us getting married.
1: Are you still worried about that? You don't even remember what that uncircumcised Haitian penis felt like.
4: Hey, shut up, you don't know.
2: I don't.
1: You see what I'm saying? that's crazy.
4: Damn.
3: Well, thank you, Keisha.
4: Mm-hmm. Her name Keisha?
3: Yeah, Keisha.
4: I never met a Jamaican Keisha.
1: What did she want us to do just now?
3: I don't know. She wanted to vent. That's all. She just wanted to vent.
1: Yeah, you're right. She just wanted to get off her chest.
3: She just wanted to vent. Hello, who's this?
6: Yo, this your boy, Tim.
3: Tim, what's up?
1: Peace, Tim.
6: I just want to give a shout out to both of y'all this morning.
1: It's more than two of us,
4: isn't
6: it? Yeah, I'm a big fan of both of y'all. I listen to y'all every morning.
1: It's more than two of us.
3: It's four of us up here, man.
6: You said what?
3: There's four of us up here. You were smoking this morning?
4: Which two, yo? You got to say it's by name. Which two people you trying to give a shout out to?
6: Charlamagne.
3: That's one person.
4: Charlamagne and who?
6: The Envy.
4: Oh, okay. Charlamagne and
3: the Envy guy. Okay. The Envy guy. Cool. All right, man.
1: Where you going
6: from,
1: brother?
6: I can never get through here. Up in Kentucky, man.
1: Okay. Salute to everybody in Kentucky. Mitch McConnell still alive?
6: I don't know. I ain't from down here. I'm from Chicago.
1: Okay, that's what's up.
3: All right, what you been doing in Kentucky? You hiding or you working?
6: No, I'm working. You know, factory life and just getting hurt.
3: All right, brother. Well, have a great day at work, man.
4: Salute to you.
6: All right, thank you.
1: Thank you for calling, man. What's your name again?
3: Tim.
1: Tim, salute to Tim from Chicago, Kentucky.
3: Yeah, Chicago, Kentucky. Get it off your chest. 800-585-1051. What's up, Lo?
7: Good morning, y'all.
3: How was your weekend, Lo?
7: Hey.
4: Nice.
7: Oh, I just came here to be with you guys this morning, you know?
4: Oh, that's nice.
7: Good morning, Charlamagne.
1: Good morning, Lo.
7: My weekend was great.
3: What you do?
7: I had food.
3: I'm glad
1: you don't eat
3: food
1: all the time.
7: You know, Labor Day weekend, everybody be cooking out. That's all I did all weekend. I went to like four barbecues.
4: Did you have any cribs though?
7: I did. I had crabs. But here's the thing. So when I have this thing where my lips start tingling, I have to stop. I can't eat too many. Like, I'll do like a dozen by myself. I can't do that no more.
4: You might be allergic, like mildly allergic.
7: I'm not giving it up. Okay. Yeah, we had a bushel on Saturday. Mm-hmm. I had a dozen yesterday.
4: Oh, my God.
7: Okay. Yes.
4: Of course. No, I have a crab up there.
7: You know what? I tried that mishap. I did Dungeness from a boil place. I won't talk about the place. And I think that's...
3: Turned you off.
7: You just gotta stick to what you know.
3: Okay.
7: But yeah, all I did all weekend was chill with family and eat, though.
3: As you should.
7: Yeah, we just had a good time.
3: As you should.
7: Yep. Yeah. My grandma was in the park talking about talking about y'all on this Netflix behind the scenes. She said we need to filter the behind the scenes like we do the radio show because we be cursing too much.
3: I tell you, that's what my mama said. My mama said, why y'all say penis so much? I said, you know what, mama?
7: Penis isn't a curse word.
3: Y'all saw my Diddy. That's when y'all saw my Diddy.
7: Okay.
4: You was in the park.
7: She said, one thing I'm going to tell you is that behind the scenes, I like it. I get to see you, but y'all sure do curse a lot. I'll tell
4: you. Sorry, mom.
1: I don't even know if they watching us right now. I don't think we on.
7: Whenever it gets there, she'll see it. She may not be up right now, but this is her daily download. She sits and she watches it like a story.
3: Thank you, mama.
7: Yeah, so. Yeah, so that's all I did all weekend, but we got the latest coming up. Somebody made a big family announcement over the weekend, and behind the scenes, I've been telling y'all I thought this was happening, so we're going to talk about it.
3: Okay. You ain't tell us that this was happening.
1: You ain't saying nothing.
4: I want to know.
7: We can do a class vote. I've been saying this for months. I'm so happy about this announcement.
3: All right, we'll get to that next. It's the Breakfast Club. Good morning.
4: I'm so lost. 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

0: DJ Envy, Jess Hilarious, Charlamagne Tha God. We are the Breakfast Club. 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
9: If little brown girls look at you and go, I want to be like you.
10: LL Cool B.
11: Talk to me.
12: So Ciara and Russell Wilson announced that they are expecting baby number 5.
0: Congratulations. I knew it.
12: I was like, yo, she is pregnant. Like, I just knew.
9: You can just always tell with Ciara.
12: It's crazy because she did a really good job hiding. She was on stage. She was on carpet. Mm-hmm. She was everywhere. But
9: I feel like she
13: said she was hiding it. She just ain't want to tell y'all yet.
9: Yeah, just ain't say nothing.
12: Yeah.
10: I mean,
12: hiding it. Like, she didn't tell us yet. So
0: and this
12: like,
0: is 5. She has 5. This is not 5 together. They have 3 together, 4 together. They're 4 together.
9: This will be 4.
0: This will be 4. Congratulations,
12: yes.
0: Man. I love it.
12: Yes. Well, they surprised their kids, with their announcement as well as they surprised us. Let's take a listen to Ciara and Russ surprising their children with the announcement.
14: We're going to send a photo and a little video to Cheeks and to Grandpa Carlton and Grandma Jackie, okay?
15: So, why?
14: Because we got to send it to him. Ready? So ready? Here you go. Uno. Sing it with me. Uno, dos, tres, cuatro, cinco. Mommy's pregnant. Say it.
15: The baby. Oh, my God. Ashley?
14: Yes.
15: Oh, my God. I'm back in here.
12: The speculations were true. The speculations were true.
9: That was baby Russ. That was Russ.
12: Yeah.
9: I mean, sorry. That was Fuge.
12: Yes.
9: Maybe Fuge.
0: I love it. Congratulations.
12: It's crazy when you got to surprise your kids because kids be talking too much.
9: Yeah.
12: They be the ones that tell everything.
9: And they were so excited.
0: I hate when my kids say actually too. I don't
12: actually?
0: Know why. Yeah, actually? Like, I don't know why.
12: They're why?
0: Like, I don't know. They're just
12: trying to make sure it's real.
0: Everything, they be like, actually? We're going to the store, actually?
12: Well, when Ciara was here, I don't know if you guys remember, because a lot of now, because you know everybody's like, the Ciara prayer, like, because they want them a Russell Wilson. So now, some of the girls are like, I don't know if I want the Ciara prayer because I don't know if I could do 5, right? But when Ciara was here, she was talking about her dream was to be a mother and have 5 kids. So let's take a listen.
0: Wow.
12: To that.
9: Amazing.
16: Having my family was a part of my dream in my life. Mm-hmm. Like, and I feel like I'm living out my dream, you know, being this little girl from Decatur, Georgia, you know, envisioning my life as a woman. I just feel so blessed that I have what I wanted in my life, you know, with my family and my babies. And I did say years ago in an interview, I wanted 5 kids. Mm. So it's crazy, but I don't know why, but I'm an only child. Mm.
0: I'm
16: so I think,
0: too.
16: Yeah, my desire was like, I just always wanted siblings. And so I always wanted that, like, you know, love. Mm-hmm. And yeah.
13: Well, that's why the prayer is called Ciara's prayer.
12: Mm-hmm.
13: Okay? Because what Ciara has is for her. That's what she wanted. That's how she wanted her life to be.
12: Mm-hmm.
0: Congratulations.
12: Y'all only kids don't be stopping, huh?
0: Nah, you know, you be by yourself, so you want a big family. That's why I got 6. But no,
12: I want a big family.
0: I'm happy for Cece. Yeah. I'm happy for Ciara.
12: Well, in other family news, Cardi B and Offset got together over the weekend to celebrate their kids' birthdays. So they did Wave's birthday, who is now 5, and Blossom's birthday. Their birthdays are a few days apart. So Wave's birthday is Friday, September 5th. Blossom's birthday is the 7th. So they did the birthday party at American Dream Mall. Envy. It looked like they had a really great time.
0: They had
12: the dance floor set up and the Disney theme, and then it was like Sonic for Wave.
0: Mm-hmm.
12: Now on Wave's birthday, Cardi always does like the balloons in her house, like in her what is that called?
0: Foyer.
12: Mm-hmm. Foyer. So they do the balloons, the happy birthday, and he was blowing out his candles. Let's take a listen to Wave's birthday wish.

0: Make a wish, make a wish.
1: I wish
2: that
1: my dad can come.
2: Oh.
3: Hey.
2: Yeah,
4: well, you just told us Offset and Cardi celebrated the birthday.
2: Yeah. Oh, you wanted me to play that first and then you want tell you if he came or not? That was on his actual birthday. The party was after.
5: Oh, so that was in the house in the foyer.
2: And then they had the party a different day of the weekend. Yeah, but the reason why I played that is because there were like videos of like Cardi taking pictures of the kids in the house, and you could see Offset in the videos, and people was like, "Oh my God, like are they back together?" And it's like, no, they just getting together to have a birthday. Like we should be glad that they're at the point where they can get together, do what their kids need to do for the birthday, and have a good time.
4: Called co-parenting.
5: Absolutely.
2: Yeah,
5: but it's been rough. Haven't got my book, my co-parenting memoir is out now, Till Death Do We Parent. Get it Offset, get it Cardi, y'all love it. Anywhere you get your books.
6: I just love the fact that they were both there.
2: I loved it too.
6: Regardless of what they're going through, the fact that they were both there for their babies.
2: Yes.
4: I'm so confused right now.
2: Why?
4: Was he there? Or he not there?
2: He was there. Yeah, he was
4: so
2: there.
4: So why'd the baby make that wish?
2: The birthday, so he blew out his birthday candles on his birthday. They had the party after his actual birthday.
6: The party was on Saturday, but his birthday was on, I think, Friday.
4: Gotcha.
5: He made the wish in the house in the foyer.
4: Okay.
5: And then he went to the party and saw his daddy.
4: It came true.
2: It seemed like their family came back to Cardi's house after to just like hang out. That's what it seems like. I don't know the timeline, but people were like, "Why he in the crib?" So yeah, whatever. But happy birthday to the babies and congratulations to Sierra and Russ. I know Russ starts his job on CBS soon. I think it's this month's football kickoff.
6: This weekend, Thursday.
2: He will be analyst. So she got this is their second win at a lot of his career things too. So that's the latest for the hour.
6: All right. Thank you, Laura. Now, when we come back, we got front page news. And don't forget, the godfather of funk.
4: Yes, indeed.
6: George Clinton will be joining us.
4: Man.
6: And we're going to talk to him in a little bit, so don't go anywhere. It's The Breakfast Club. Good morning.
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0: Morning, everybody. It's DJ Envy, Jess Hilarious, Charlamagne Tha God. We are the Breakfast Club. Let's get in some front page news. Charlamagne just mentioned behind the scenes, and so the red football season starts tomorrow. That's crazy.
1: Wednesday, I know, right?
2: Wednesday, the Patriots and Seahawks play tomorrow.
0: That's right. And then Thursday, they play out in Australia, right? And then Sunday, my Giants will be burning up them damn Cowboys.
3: Right.
0: They gonna take them Cowboys right up out of here.
2: That's crazy.
3: Odell,
2: that you think that.
3: Y'all got Odell Beckham Jr.
0: That's right.
2: They're gonna win like 37-0.
0: Giants, yeah.
2: The Dallas Cowboys. Drop on the clues bombs for my Dallas Cowboys.
0: No, they're not. Definitely right. Not. What's up, Mimi? All this right. Guy is delirious.
4: Good morning, Envy, Jess, Charlamagne. How y'all doing this hour?
0: Good.
3: Hey, girl.
4: Good morning. So we start in Florida this morning where we have more information about that deadly Amazon cargo plane crash at Miami International Airport over the weekend. And so now we're learning that all five people who were killed were on the ground. Federal investigators say they were part of a 7-person cleaning crew riding in a van when the Amazon cargo jet ran off the runway and slammed through the area. Now, the plane kept going for about 1,300 feet past the pavement, tearing through fencing and airport equipment before hitting the van and the SUV near the airport. The head of NTSB, she walked the crash site and described it as utter devastation. Let's listen.
5: I would describe it in one word of devastating, utter devastation. I mean, you can see on the paved surface tire marks that continues through the grass. There's debris everywhere. The Econoline van is torn apart. It is, certainly must have been devastating.
2: I hate that. This is the first time I'm hearing about this story. I didn't hear about this story all weekend.
0: Oh, yeah, it was big all over the news. My question is, and this might sound stupid, but why does it seem like runways are not long enough, right? You hear this often. I won't say often, but you do hear about planes running off the runway. Mm. But also, if you're ever on a plane, you're taking a flight, I shouldn't feel like I could see the end of the runway.
6: Yeah. Mm-hmm.
0: Maybe it's just me.
6: Some planes be coming in fast as hell, mm-hmm. and you got a certain amount of time before you can stop.
2: I'm sure some runways are longer than others, though.
4: True, Char. They're analyzing the speed that the plane was coming in right now. Investigators have now recovered the plane's black boxes, including the flight data recorder and cockpit voice recorder, and those should give investigators critical information about what was happening in the final moments before the crash. There were only two people aboard that plane, the pilot and the co-pilot. Both survived. There is video of the scene from the scene, which shows one of the pilots getting out through the emergency exit after the crash.
0: They don't need a black box. They got the pilots. They got the pilots. What happened?
4: Yeah. Well, I'm sure they have to do their investigation as well. Mm-hmm. In addition to
0: But rest in peace to those individuals and condolences.
4: Absolutely,
0: to the family.
4: Absolutely. And I think that's just very sad. They were the cleaning crew, literally, just coming to clean the plane. They were parked near and was hit by that plane.
2: That's so horrible,
4: very
2: man.
4: Very sad.
6: Yeah.
4: Yeah. And switching gears, police in Georgia say a man walked up to a hotel valet, claimed he was a professional basketball player, and somehow drove away in somebody else's $90,000 BMW.
2: What a bum.
4: Yes. Mm-hmm. So this happened at the Hyatt Regency in Savannah. Police say that the man told workers that he was a pro basketball player and had several cars parked at the hotel. He then handed them the valet ticket for the BMW. They gave him the keys and he got in and drove off. Now, that BMW, though, it belonged to a dealership and it had been loaned to a hotel guest there. But police, now the shocking part of all of this is that police say that same man pulled up in an Audi earlier to that hotel, and that was stolen too.
0: Audi,
4: yes, an Audi.
0: What the hell's an Audi?
4: Yes, he pulled up in an Audi. Police say that surveillance video shows him getting the belongings out of that car before taking the BMW. And they tracked that BMW all the way to Myrtle Beach, South Carolina. Police think he may have done this before. 9 days earlier, there was another car stolen from a valet at a different Savannah hotel where police say that same man was linked to the same type of theft.
2: So what is he doing? Is he selling these cars after he steals them? Like,
4: Who knows? That's what they're trying to find out. So police have released his picture and are trying to figure out who he is. They have no idea, but this is apparently something that he's doing at hotels in Savannah and saying that he's a pro basketball player and driving off in other people's cars.
2: That is beyond bum behavior. Wow. Like, where are you going? Yeah. Like, what is the point? Mm-hmm. You're going to get caught.
0: But how's he getting a valet ticket? Because they said they gave him a valet ticket. Where is he getting a ticket
4: That's
0: from?
4: What, yes, that's what I looked up. They said that they don't know how he got it because each valet ticket was, it was central to, or it was made for that person's ticket. So they're like, how did he get it? They're still investigating how he got it. I looked that up.
2: At least have a reason. At least let me know that you're stealing the cars and you're taking them somewhere to get sold. But if you just stealing them just for the sake of stealing them,
0: no.
2: But they didn't say they just found the Beamer in Myrtle Beach. So you just left it?
0: Well, a lot of times when they do steal cars, they leave the car for a couple of days to see if it does have a tracking device on it before they flip it or before they send it overseas, because a lot of these cars go overseas. So they leave it in the area for 4 or 5 days to see if police track it first. So a lot of times that's what cars sit.
2: That ain't the area. Those Savannah and Myrtle Beach is hours apart.
6: So
2: what you talking about?
4: I don't know.
2: Savannah, Georgia to Myrtle Beach, South Carolina? That's at least 5 hours.
6: He had to get somewhere.
4: He had to get somewhere. Okay, last story, you guys. So Wimbledon is cracking down on influencers after several disruptions at the U.S. Open. So tournament officials, they say next year they will not offer special credentials to influencers or content creators. Security will confiscate ring lights, stop people from using flash photography, anything that could distract a player's match. So the changes come after at the U.S. Open, people were seen filming content in the stands, using ring lights and making noise during the matches. Mm-hmm. At one point, a match was even stopped because people in a suite were being too loud. So now influencers they're not banned from Wimbledon, but they won't get any special access just for being influencers.
2: How do you just walk in with a ring light, though? Ring light's big as hell. Like, they shouldn't even let you in the vicinity with a ring light.
6: Dumb.
0: Makes no sense. And you have to go through security, so they had to see it. But like you said, it's dumb. You know what they're there for.
4: Yeah. So they are making some changes to next year and what you can and cannot bring in. So, all right, y'all. Well,
2: everybody swear we living in their reality show. Mm-hmm. Everybody swear that we just extras and everything is just a set in their own personal reality show.
4: Very, very true. Very, very true. Did you see any of that when you were there, though, Envy?
0: No, because they ruined it a couple days before, so they were already on top of it. So they were already stopping people from doing that. They were already making announcements in the middle of a game, telling people to sit down, not take pictures. So they were already doing that after. But no, we had a great time. We, you know, put your phone down and watch the match.
4: Okay. All right. Just wondering. All right, y'all. Well, that is your front page news.
0: All right. Thank you, Mimi.
6: Thanks, Mimi.
4: Thank you.
0: Now, when we come back, George Clinton, the godfather of funk, will be joining us. We're going to talk to him next. Don't go anywhere. It's The Breakfast Club. Good morning.
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4: Morning, everybody. It's DJ Envy, Just Hilarious, Charlamagne Tha God. We are the Breakfast Club. Lola Rose is here as well. We got a special guest in the building, Godfather of Funk, George Clinton.
5: Make me laugh. You made me smile.
6: How you doing,
5: thanks,
6: brother?
5: Man. I'm doing good, man.
6: How you feeling, man? How's your energy, man?
5: I'm up in the morning. I'm ready for him.
6: Parliament Funkadelic, Rock and Roll Hall of Fame.
5: All that kind of
6: the overall icon, man.
5: Is that what that is?
6: Come on, man.
5: Well, I guess it's a lot of history in that. Mm-hmm. I'm walking around here in New York looking at all the places I used to walk up and down the street hustling songs and stuff. It's a good memory, so I guess there's some legend in that somewhere.
6: Completely different world nowadays, right?
5: Hey, but it's still fun to be around. I mean, I'm loving up and down Broadway. I used to work on the Brill Building right there on 50th and Broadway.
6: What's it called?
5: The Brill Building. That's where all the songwriters was at.
6: Okay.
5: 57, 8, right on through the 60s. So we used to hustle songs out there for everybody. So coming back through there now, looking at the area, how all the people are, just bring back good memories.
6: Did you envision life at this age back then? Did you even think
5: I envisioned forever.
6: Yeah.
5: I just look at it, I'm going to do this the rest of my life, and it's going to be music, and that's what I'm going to do.
6: That's right.
5: I'm going to find a way to do whatever the music changed, whatever styles. I knew I had to figure out what the new thing is.
6: Mm-hmm.
5: So I knew that route early in life, that whatever it was, I was going to do it.
6: Well, before Parliament, before Funkadelic, before the costumes, the mothership, who was George Clinton when nobody knew his name?
5: Dude in Newark, New Jersey over there singing doo-wops for the Spaniels or the Flamingos, wanting to be a Frankie Lyman.
6: Mm.
5: I worked in a barbershop from about 17 on, 18 on, doing process hair, the waves and stuff.
6: Mm-hmm, mm-hmm.
5: Doo-wopping, rehearsing for the music, group getting together for when we become stars. Then Motown show up.
6: Mm-hmm.
5: So I wanted to be Smokey Robinson. That was like always my life goal, to be a songwriter like Smokey or the Motown crew. All of them, they had a bunch of them. Mm-hmm. That was my idol. So even when they left Detroit, we went out there still trying to carry the Motown flag.
6: Mm-hmm.
5: So that's who George Clinton was all his life.

0: they got ambition, mm-hmm. and nobody my age wanted to listen no more. So I ain't trying to deal with them. They ain't gonna dance. They ain't gonna buy no records. I love them, but I got to cater to the ones that's gonna be out here buying records and
1: that's
0: dancing.
1: That's so interesting because I never seen you and thought that you was trying to follow any trends. I always felt
0: no,
1: like,
0: I don't. Yeah, yeah. But I follow them, but I follow them ahead of time. Mm. I follow them before they get big. I can see them getting big, mm-hmm. and I help them out to help them get there. Mm-hmm. Mm-hmm. So when they get there, I get there with them. I mean, when hip hop started, the first thing I realized, they need samples.
2: Right.
0: I did a record called Sample, some of disc and some of that. 5 copies, 5 version. And most of the producers will tell you, they don't tell you, like AI, they ain't gonna tell you that they do it. Mm-hmm. But they use the samples. Mm-hmm. And a lot of them, glad that they use them, because those are the people that we became friends with. Mm-hmm. I worked with Snoop and them all the time for samples and live in person. So when I see it happening, I jump right on it before it actually get there.
1: Damn.
2: I saw that you guys were among the most sampled music acts in history. Like, people literally say that about you guys.
0: Yeah,
2: right?
0: I made sure. When I realized that's what they needed,
2: yeah,
0: I made it myself available for it. Plus, it kept me alive. Mm-hmm. It gave me something to do. And then I start sampling them. I sample them when they sample me. I sample their record.
2: That's just so crazy, though, for you to just, I mean, because I think with a lot of artists, like you said, when times change, they kind of like resist it. But for you to think that far ahead, just knowingly, right? Like, because now the music lasts forever, like Atomic Dog and different things, right?
0: Yeah, you get that kind of music. I mean, like, if I was going to be in love, it would have been doo-wop in Motown. Mm-hmm. I wouldn't have never left Motown if they hadn't left Detroit. You know, to me, that still is the best music ever. But I do realize when it changed.
2: Right.
0: I ain't married to this, and if you do it ahead of time, you actually can be a part of it.
2: Right.
0: You don't have to look like you're copying it. Mm-hmm. Matter of fact, you get out ahead of it, and they still look like they're copying you.
2: Mm-hmm. What were people saying to you back then, though? Because you weren't, like, there were people that were taking, like, different hip-hop producers or whatever to court and trying to get money and fighting back against that, and you were doing the exact opposite. So what were your peers saying to you who maybe didn't understand what you understood at that time?
0: That's my sample. That's how I reckon. You're just fighting to figure out how you're going to get paid. There wasn't no laws yet.
2: Right.
0: You know, so you had to just do it and then figure it out later. But a lot of people didn't want it to happen. A lot of people don't sample my stuff. You know, don't sample. I'm like, no, this is what's happening. When the kids are doing it and it's officially getting on your nerve, and especially when you start finding yourself liking it.
2: Mm-hmm.
0: You know, when I first heard Rock Him, them, I'm like, I don't care what I thought in the before. I'm loving this,
2: right.
0: But I already was safe because I liked it anyway.
2: Mm-hmm.
0: I didn't have to like it because our sample was in there. I liked it for what he was doing with it. When I saw the possibilities of what could be done with it, then I said, oh, I go in there. I move the horns out the way, and I move the voices out the way, and I make a rep called Sample Some of Disc and Some of That. And we figure out how I get paid later. I'm still trying to figure that out,
2: mm-hmm.
0: you know.
2: Mm-hmm.
0: But it's coming. Like you say, legends, that's the kind of shit it brings about. Because I'm cool with everybody.
2: Mm-hmm.
0: You know, we don't know why, but we all cool. But now it's time to figure out, what do we do? How do we do it? And it's my family. It's the legacy.
2: Mm-hmm.
0: That's how you do it. You get it together for that. I had my fun. I clown. I did what rock and roll people do. I partied. I acted fool. Did all of that. Mm-hmm. But now it's time to clean that up. But the sampling and all of that, I think I maintain that relationship with all the new things that's going on.
3: All right, we got more with George Clinton when we come back. Let's get into Atomic Dog. Of course, it was sampled by Snoop Dogg. Let's get into it. It's The Breakfast Club. Good morning.

0: DJ Envy, Jess Hilarious, Charlamagne Tha God. We are The Breakfast Club. Lorna Rose is here as well. We're still kicking it with the godfather of funk, George Clinton. Charlamagne?
1: You know, we call this room the Black Mothership. That's what I call this room. The Black Mothership.
2: I was wondering if that's
3: how
2: you did it.
3: I might bite that one.
1: I call this room the Black Mothership because of George Clinton.
2: Wow.
1: I got, where did your love for spaceships come from? Did you...
3: Star Trek.
1: Okay.
3: And plus, but when I moved to Jersey in 1950,
1: you've seen some things.
3: That was all of the movies that was around.
1: Gotcha.
3: Invaders on Mars and blah, blah. And I do remember Roswell incident.
1: Yeah.
3: When that one happened, mm-hmm. That was 47. I can remember. I was about 7, 8 years old, but I do remember the movie in spaceship land and alien. It disappeared over the years, but now I'm one of the ones that actually believe that type of stuff. I'm totally convinced of that.
1: I grew up in the South, so I've seen flying saucers before. You never seen
3: them? I've seen them. Okay. I didn't see the flying saucers, but I've seen the reaction from it. Boots and I, that story's out. Boots and I was visited by one.
1: Really?
3: Actually, light hit the car, like mercury.
1: Where y'all was at?
3: Toronto.
1: Okay, and what happened?
3: Mississauga. We riding down the street, wasn't even getting high either. That's the most people think when y'all probably high.
1: Yeah.
3: No, we came through the border, so you can't get high. You know what I mean? You can't get high, but... So we actually saw the light come down out of clear daylight, like a laser out of the clouds, mm-hmm. Hit the ground. We both neither one of us say nothing. We both saw it though.
2: Mm-hmm.
3: About another 5 minutes, it comes down through the trees. We're on the country road now,
1: mm-hmm.
3: And it comes down through the trees and splatter like electricity. You know, the light, a wire hit the ground,
1: yeah.
3: A block away. Then the next one was in the same block we were in on the opposite side of the street. One. Two, third one hit the car.
1: Mm-hmm.
3: When it hit the car, it was like, you know, mercury in a thermometer. You know how it beads up and runs?
2: Yes.
3: Like, you know, mm-hmm. Like oil and water.
1: Mm-hmm.
3: It rolled off the car like that. Street lights start going out. All the lights start going out. So we rode for about 3 minutes because it was getting real dark. By the time we get to the street I lived on, we didn't know what the hell happened. We sat in the car for like 5 minutes. My granddaughter's mother came out to, she was young then, said, y'all look like y'all seen a ghost. We just sat there in the car and we didn't say nothing. We didn't say nothing. She said, I'm going to bed. Now, take this out. She said she's going to bed. Now, when this first happened, the weirdest thing about it was we saw this light in daylight. And we didn't realize this for another 10 to 11 years. I thought about it. We saw this in daylight. Why was the street lights going out? Why was there, my daughter saying, she going to bed, that means it's 7 o'clock in the evening.
1: Yeah.
3: We got there like 9 o'clock that morning. We didn't realize that until, like I said, 10 years, 11 years later. Mm-hmm. I called Boots and said, what time did we get there?
1: Mm.
3: He said, we left the studio, must have got there about 8 or 9 in the morning. I said, yeah, about 9 or 10. He said, yeah. I said, why was the street lights going out, and why was the car lights on, and why was Barbarella going to bed? I ain't gonna say what he said, but get off this man, what are you trying to, because he knew I was right.
1: Yeah.
3: There was some time missing.
1: Yes,
3: there was
1: sir.
3: Time missing,
1: yes,
3: that
1: right.
3: Didn't even occur to us. I never wanted to talk about it because you sound stupid talking, and everybody knew we was getting high.
1: I know
3: so,
1: what happened.
3: So, you know, right away, ain't nobody gonna believe that. So we never talked about it like that, other than, yeah, I believe in spaceships.
1: I bet you if you and Boosie did some deep hypnosis, y'all would remember being abducted. That's what I
3: think. Oh, I know. I believe that, too.
1: Yeah, y'all got abducted.
3: I don't even need to know that band,
1: yep.
3: though.
1: Y'all got abducted, and then they put y'all
3: back. I'm pretty sure that would happen, too.
1: Yep.
3: But I ain't trying to find out that much. I don't need to know all that.
2: If I was abducted, I would want to know what happened.
3: Oh, hey, what are you going to do about it?
1: Isn't some anal probing? That's
3: yeah.
1: all they do, anal probing.
3: I know that. That's what probably happened. It might happen, too.
1: Yeah, I found out
3: that's why I got this idea.
2: Oh, Lord.
1: Free your mind.
3: Y'all crazy.
1: Free your mind and your ass will follow.
3: Your ass will follow.
1: That's what happened.
3: They might have said some like that. They might have put them no in my mind.
1: You know, we was joking, but I love the saying, free your mind and your ass will follow, right? It sounds funny. But it's actually a serious philosophy.
3: Oh, yeah, but like, back in those times, like I say, the Beatles and all that knowledge, information started becoming the part of rock.
1: Mm-hmm.
3: And so it was time for us to change. We wasn't at Motown. They had left. So we had to change the theory of the cute dancing singers with suits on. Plus, we was in our 30s now. Mm. That shit only works when you're in your teens and early 20s. You got to, you know, for the new kids, they don't want to see your old ass up there, mm-hmm. you know, flirting with them. Mm-hmm. So my thing is get characters. Be a character. Characters will never get old. Mickey Mouse, Donald Duck, been here for all of us. You don't even identify them like where they can get old. Mm-hmm. So we decided Dr. Funkenstein, Star Child, Mr. Wiggle, Sir Nose, all of that. Bootsy we didn't have to do because his name, he was already a character being a Bootsy. Mm-hmm. You know, he wanted to have another name. I told him, no, Bootsy is it. You're already Bootsy. You need to stay Bootsy. You already a Bootsy. Mm-hmm. He dressed like a Bootsy even before he was in the group. Mm-hmm. He just looked like he should have been in the group. You know, and so he was already a character. The easy to make him, the glasses, the bass. Mm-hmm. We just designed that. So, yeah, we pretty much knew where we was going by the time we got the spaceship. Mm-hmm. We pretty much knew we can go and go with a lot of acts. We could take the Paulette, the Brides, and whoever else, Felipe Wynn, mm-hmm. after he left the Spinners, he came with us. Mm-hmm. Junie Morrison from the Ohio Players. It was One Nation on the groove, and our mind anyway.
0: Wow.
3: We didn't realize we was offending the current power structure, you know, the people that promoted shows, record labels, radio stations, all of them. We had everybody on our side, like the radio station DJs, they promoted our shows. Mm-hmm. That's how we stayed close with them. We didn't have to do no payola because they was the promoters. Mm-hmm. So we had that locked up, and they had this radio station. They had to act. They could easily go to the building and say, I got this package. Let me bring it into Madison Square Garden. Mm-hmm. And once we did that, we had too much power. Mm-hmm. You know, because nobody couldn't tell us what to do. And we didn't misuse it, but as far as they were concerned, it was misused because they couldn't control us.
1: Yeah, yeah, yeah.
3: You know, when Knee Deep came out, they wasn't even ready for that record to come out. You know, it was trying to get us to act right, to get in line. And we actually could go to the stations and say, here's the new record. Here's the new record. And we give it to them. They play it and make it, pick it. And the company wasn't ready for that. They wanted somebody else's record to be that spot. Mm. So when we had it like that, I guess that's a threat. We thought it was a help. Mm. We thought it was helping, but
1: y'all had a sense of independence that was disrupting the system.
3: Yeah, that's what was happening. And if anybody else tried to do that, we learned that later on in life that that's what it was, but... Mm. We was One Nation in the groove, and we was proud. We thought we was bringing you a Motown. But the thing is, they don't want no more Motowns.
1: That's right.
3: They don't know how to get off the right. dance floor. Right. They got five records out each week that's getting played. Mm-hmm. They don't want that one no more. Mm-hmm. And we was coming with that.
0: All right, well, don't move. We got more with George Clinton, the godfather of funk. When we come back, it's The Breakfast Club. Good morning.

0: DJ NV, Just Hilarious, Charlamagne Tha God. We are the Breakfast Club. Lauren LaRose is here as well. We're still kicking it with the godfather of funk, George Clinton. Lauren.
1: You know what's crazy, though? I feel like during the time that y'all were making these songs, though, there was, like, such a movement behind black people's art. Mm-hmm. And I think that's where Charlamagne is coming from. But you were just looking at it as, like, a release. Like, my people need this. Like, we need to be able to get on a spaceship and get out of here.
2: And I really believe that we like that.
1: Yeah.
2: I mean, I've already believed that. But it was so natural with that. It wasn't no boast. That's just something I believe.
1: Mm-hmm.
2: But in that saying, now, rock and roll and blues, I remember when that was my mother and my father.
3: Yeah. Mm-hmm.
2: But the fact that by the time we got big, it was England.
1: Right.
2: And all of that. And I mean, I ain't mad at them. It's good. They're supposed to do it. It took Eric Clapton to make me know that I hadn't paid enough attention to Robert Johnson. I knew the record, but I didn't know how good that was. When I saw how much respect he gave Robert Johnson, then I realized we wasn't doing that for our musicians here. So when I started doing the blues and funk songs, mm-hmm. I made them real dramatic. Mm-hmm. You know, like Maggot Brain, that's like blues as you can get with no bass and no drums. I made it black, blacker than black, because I had to catch up from what I had missed by not paying attention to, say, the Robert Johnsons and the fact that now blues is sound like a European music.
3: Yeah.
2: We gave that away because we were moving. We don't hold on to our artists. Once they get 2 or 3 years old, we go on another one. And the other one, they out the pasture. We don't have too many classic. They used to do it with jazz.
3: That's right.
2: But they don't even do it with jazz no more. But we're doing it now because we're bringing it back in. We're saying Afrofuturism, black and proud. We actually saying that. And other people are saying it for us.
3: And we trying to preserve culture.
2: And we trying to preserve culture.
3: Like, you got
2: to
3: hold, at least for hip-hop, you got to hold the Snoops up in high regard. You got to hold the Jay-Z's up. You got to hold the Nas's up. You got to hold the Kanye's up.
2: The
3: 50s. All these old art, you got to hold
2: them
3: up.
2: And the ones that's doing it, they doing it. I mean, I know, from Eminem, he was 14, 15, around with us all. He's been bad like that.
3: Mm-hmm.
2: I was the one saying that before anybody was had the nerve to say it.
3: Mm-hmm.
2: My kids and people around me were saying, he was cool, you know. But after a while, everybody's beginning to realize, no, he ain't just cool. He's a
3: Yeah.
2: And everybody agrees. You can say that without any thought about it.
3: Mm-hmm.
2: But you have to do that for the culture, for the music itself, because he's doing the music. He was with us right from the beginning.
3: Wow.
2: We're right there in Detroit. We recorded the same place, same people, and everything.
3: Mm-hmm.
2: You know? Mm-hmm. Just, you know, different paths. You know, I was doing what I was doing. It wasn't the time.
3: Mm-hmm.
2: You know, but I knew all the time, and I always said, him and Rakim was my for rapping.
3: Yeah.
2: I mean, there's a lot of great rappers, a lot of them. But that was the beginning and end for me, early in the game.
3: Why those two? Because that's two different generations, too. Why those two?
2: I don't know. Just what Rakim did from the beginning. Mm-hmm. And Eminem has been for a long time.
3: Mm-hmm.
2: It was from all the way back then, all the way through to now. He's maintained what I thought he was going to do.
3: Mm-hmm.
2: Anyway, I didn't realize he was going to be able to handle the politics, because that's a hell of a road that he had to come through.
3: Mm-hmm.
2: But the fact that they end up beautiful, him, Dre, 50 Cent, that all the people don't realize the connection, all that had to take place for that to happen.
3: Mm-hmm. Yeah,
2: the industry was not smiling at that. They had to be very scared of what they might. But they're all nice and they all remain friends. Hard to do in this business.
3: Mm-hmm.
2: They'll make sure you're not friends.
3: Mm.
2: They'll make sure you mess up once, do something to one or the other, that they fall out with you.
3: Mm.
2: It's hard to do that.
3: Why is that the industry fault?
2: Because that's what they do. They make sure you don't have that kind of connection with each other.
3: Mm-hmm.
2: And stay that way. And they have a friendship that survives some a few things that I've seen them go through. That was a lot of politicking in that.
3: So how do you avoid that as a black person? How do you avoid the
2: play
3: politics?
2: Crazy. Play crazy. You know, I ain't lying. I mean, people know I got high.
3: Yeah.
2: But I never got high as I pretended to be.
3: Man, cut it out, man.
1: All the stories said you was like a rocker.
2: You're
1: gonna
2: be there. I still be here.
3: You might be right. They used to tell me you used to, and I'm just saying what they used to say. They said you used to hide crack in the studio ceiling and stuff.
2: I ain't hide no. I'm never. We just gonna hide crack. You don't hide crack. You look for it. You might look for it up there. I didn't hide it up there.
3: I swear somebody told me that. I was in the studio one day and somebody said, man, George Clinton used to record in here and he used to hide crack in the ceiling.
2: I ain't hiding. I might have thought I put it up there. That's the thing. And I ain't never been afraid to say that.
3: Yeah, because that's
2: part of my thing. I went through that.
3: Part of your journey, yeah.
2: But I'm here, happy. I ain't mad at that either.
3: That's right.
2: That's part of the thing. I made that decision. And when you do that, you start up and then, man, whether you're drinking, smoking, hot, whatever, I'm gonna get f***ed up tonight.
3: That's right.
2: And if you succeed, you got f***ed up.
3: Mm-hmm.
2: You did f***ed up shit.
1: Mm-hmm.
2: So all of those things go together. But the minute you can admit it, and that was part of my journey, it's over. I ain't mad at it.
3: That's right.
2: I ain't doing it no more. I ain't mad at nobody. That's good. I ain't gonna leave my shit around you. Mm-hmm. But I ain't mad at it. I can dig it.
3: Because right.
2: Everybody have their version of that.
3: That's right.
2: You know
3: that's
2: I mean, right. Everybody, come whatever the area you in, it's going to be a, we call it trendy chemical substance. Whatever's trending, it's going to be out there for you. And you got to dance with it.
1: Mm-hmm.
2: Now, right. Whilst it's over, I ain't guilty. I'm having fun looking at the places that I didn't recognize because I was under the influence. I'm saying, damn, I only been doing when I was under the influence. I'm seeing this place for the first time.
1: So that's how you walking through New York today. You're like, wow.
2: Wow, I didn't remember this. And I ain't afraid to say because only thing I relate to when I was coming through was where was some baking soda or where was some, you know, I related to it like that. Yeah. And that ain't nothing to be ashamed of. That's over with.
3: You used to cook it yourself?
2: I mean, I ain't going to cook. I don't want to give you no.
3: You don't know how to cook nothing. You don't know how to cook.
1: You
2: OG.
1: Come on.
2: I had a microwave.
3: I don't believe you.
2: Okay, you know what I said? I had a microwave. No, you don't do that. You know you don't. That's like putting chitlins in the microwave.
3: You used to cook it in the microwave?
2: Okay. I ain't going to get that far. Absolutely. Yes.
3: Damn. Oh, shit, Mr. Clinton, give him a reason not to do drugs before we leave, because you make it sound fun.
2: It ain't fun.
3: Okay.
2: I mean, it is fun, but it ain't fun in the end.
3: Yeah.
2: But you're doing them anyway. If you don't do them, they going to sell them to you. They all the stuff that you get now, prescription-wise.
3: That's right.
2: It's the same stuff they were selling on the streets. They just made it legal so they can get the tax money.
3: That's right.
2: It's basically the same drug. Oh, no, it's all of that.
3: That's right.
2: So, but the computer's is the next drug, though. You're going to be able to...
3: People hook now.
2: No, I'm talking about you're going to be able to download whatever desire you want in a minute.
1: Mm.
2: They're going to have but that's going to be the best. Whatever high you want. Just beep and there you are.
3: It's funny watching him try to censor this, though.
1: Yeah, because he don't do it. He just said whatever, then he turned around and be like, what? How bad was it? On a scale of 100,
3: started to say,
1: I'm 85.
3: He started to say, you'll be able to order. He started to say, you'll be able to order any kind of do you want.
1: Yeah.
3: He stopped himself.
1: We already know.
3: Daniel,
2: I'll tell you, I was scared to come up here. You know what I'm saying?
1: Why?
2: I don't know if my mom might get up there from my mouth and say something.
3: Man, listen.
1: You were well within your lines of you deserve it.
3: You're at that age where you can say whatever the hell you want.
2: That's what I thought anyway.
3: Hey, it's George Clinton, man. We love you. We value you. Thanks, we appreciate you, my brother.
2: Thanks, man. Y'all got me clowning.
3: The Breakfast Club.
2: Thanks, man.

0: Papoose and Carissa versus Chris and Jess.
1: It'll never happen.
0: Do you have that in your latest, Lauren? Not now? Okay, maybe next time.
2: All right, well, let's get to the latest with Lauren, because people don't know what you're talking about.
1: At all.
2: I thought you was lying.
1: Me too.
3: With Lauren LaRosa.
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6: You ask the questions that need to be answered.
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1: Like little brown girls look at you and go, I want to be like you.
0: LL Cool B.
8: Talk to me.
6: All right, y'all. So, DaBaby, he opened up his first restaurant in his hometown of Charlotte, North Carolina,
0: over
6: the Labor Day weekend. No Knife, Chicken and Waffles. Was out there all weekend. I saw they had the fitness girls out there on the lawn doing fitness stuff, and all the people popping out and people supporting and posting the pictures and all the things. So congratulations to DaBaby. Now, the menu from No Knife Chicken and Waffles went viral with people talking about some of the prices for his food. Now, me and Envy were talking about this because I was like, I mean, if you're getting, because the way that DaBaby be cooking on Instagram, it's plates. Like, it's a lot of food. It's good food. It depends on how the plate is set up. Now, there's one like soul food chicken and waffle setup. It's a waffle. There's like collard greens, mac and cheese that you get with it, and it's $45. And people are saying that is overpriced. And then there's a lobster situation for a little bit over $40 that I saw, you know, people complaining about. But I think,
0: how much y'all think lobster costs? And you know what pisses me off about that?
6: It's at market price though, but market price changes day to day, right?
0: I know all of that stuff is expensive. And you know what? People will go to other folks' restaurants, white folks, and won't even complain. They'll pay for that food and keep it moving.
2: You know, crazy thing is I did a comparison to see what the prices would be. And like, if you go to Harold's Chicken and Waffle, a huge chain right out of Chicago, they got it all over the place. Like, you'll see that meal for like $30, but it didn't have collard greens. It didn't have the sides. It just had the chicken and the waffles. So he's giving you extra, the collard. He's giving you two sides and something to drink, I think. So it makes sense. And like Charlamagne said, that's what these prices are.
0: Mm. Now, hold on. Now, I think somebody said you got to pay extra for the soul food, right? Or no?
6: No, when we looked at it was the waffle, and then the soul food was listed under. I thought it came with the price.
2: Yeah, I didn't go.
6: Yeah, but I was under the impression that it came with the price.
9: Yeah, I know that food looked good as hell.
2: Mm-hmm.
6: Yeah,
0: they say it slaps.
9: Yeah, it looked good.
6: I mean, look, I feel like the way that the groceries and all that is set up right now, his price is his price. So you can go support it or you can choose not to. But people were out there supporting over the weekend.
0: I know one thing. It's all good publicity, because I saw the lines were long, and I'm going to be in Charlotte in a couple of weeks, and I'm definitely going
2: to
0: pull up.
2: Yeah, I'm definitely pulling up.
1: You popping up to DaBaby.
6: Yeah, well, congratulations.
2: I'm always in Charlotte. I'm definitely swinging by there.
6: Congratulations to DaBaby. And now, shifting gears a bit, bringing it back on up here to New York. So Fat Joe sat down with the Joe Budden podcast, and they had a conversation that people have had about Fat Joe and with him for some time now. They talked about Fat Joe and whether or not he should be saying the N-word.
0: We still doing this?
2: Mm-hmm.
6: They are still doing it. So let's take a listen to Fat Joe on him saying the N-word.
10: You have these people who are now saying, saying you can't say things, you can't represent hip-hop.
11: What's the question?
10: Do you feel like there was any point where you were wrong in what you represented?
11: Are you crazy? This is a no-brainer. I grew up in hip-hop, where they invented hip-hop. I'm from the block that invented hip-hop. I grew up with Melly Mel right outside the window playing basketball. What I gotta keep explaining this to these I think it was Melly Mel who finally did an interview. It was like, yo, Joey's from here. Like, I don't know what y'all talking about. That was that.
12: That's right.
11: Ran to the mountaintops after it was over. You think I'm not going to defend what I know
12: your
11: to be true?
12: Yeah.
11: You know, and us in the Bronx, I grew up in black, because I heard when that was going on, you said, yo, Fat Joe ain't black. No, I am black. Fat Joe is the blackest you ever seen in your life. That's, go look it up.
6: Yeah, now that got the people going again. Yes, we are talking about this again. People were making like AI videos of like dark skinned Fat Joe. him with like the low cut fade. Now here's the thing. Mark Lamont Hill, when they had this conversation, who is a part of the Joe Budden podcast crew, was not in the room for this taping. So he, on his own platform, went and shared his thoughts about Fat Joe.
2: He said they taped on Friday, and he's not usually there for the Friday taping.
6: Yeah, yep. So let's share Mark Lamont Hill's response to Fat Joe, and then we'll talk about Fat Joe responding to Mark Lamont Hill.
5: The thing that y'all said to me is, what would you have said if you were there? If you use the N-word, you should be black. That's my position. Now, Fat Joe is making a claim here that he didn't make before, which is I'm the blackest person. You know, he's saying he is black. I am not trying to police anybody's ethnicity. I am not trying to police anybody's racial identity. But what I will say is Fat Joe seems to be using black here ironically. We've seen Fat Joe's parents. Also, Fat Joe has talked about his support of the black community, his love of the black community, his solidarity with the black community. Fat Joe has love for black people. Fat Joe is not racist. Fat Joe cares about black people. But Fat Joe is not black. Fat Joe was basically saying, I grew up around black people. I grew up in hip hop. I'm a part of the culture. I am ensconced in the culture. I agree with all of that. But Fat Joe is not. I don't share his position that he can use the N-word by virtue of his proximity to the culture or his love for the culture. I don't think that that's enough.
0: I don't know if Fat Joe is black, but he's definitely a nigga. Okay?
6: Break it down.
0: We can agree on, right? Because there is a difference.
6: Break it down.
0: Go watch Chris Rock Bring the Pain and you'll know the difference. But here's the thing. I don't want to say the N-word, okay? I wish I could stop saying it. I know better and don't do better, okay? And I know there is nothing funnier to white supremacists than to see a bunch of black and brown people arguing about who can use the word nigga. Do we not realize how silly that looks? Amongst each other.
2: It looks very silly.
0: We can use it. Imagine what a white supremacist is just sitting back laughing his ass off at us arguing about who can use the N-word.
2: But like I said, growing up in New York City, blacks and brown, blacks, Puerto Ricans, Dominicans, we were all the same. We were all the same. You say the N-word.
0: You finally admit you're Dominican.
2: When I say we all the same, I'm black. But you can use the word. It was never a problem. Now, Fat Joe commented.
6: Yeah, he commented under Hollywood Unlocked's post of Mark Lamont Hill, and he said that his dad is Afro-Cuban.
9: Okay.
6: And then,
9: just for the record, I don't think niggas care about white supremacists laughing at them.
0: You should.
9: You know what I'm saying? But
6: there are black people that feel like in the N-word is a term of endearment. It should be ours.
0: I shouldn't be using the word because of all the blood that
9: is laughing.
0: And I'm a person that uses the word, but I always tell y'all, I use it in this proper context.
6: You have a hard ER.
0: Right? I don't use it as a term of endearment because it's not. It got too much. And I said, I wish I didn't. I know better and don't do better. The word got too much blood on it.
2: So
0: our ancestors be rolling over in their grave like, y'all calling yourselves the N-word?
9: Now, that is what you should care about, if anything. F a white supremacist laughing at you.
0: But it's their word. They created a word to demean us, and now we sitting around arguing about who can use it amongst each other? Like, come on, man.
2: But if his dad is Afro-Cuban, is Fat Joe black, right? Because Fat Joe is part black, right?
0: I'm not having this. I
2: really don't know. When you start doing the Afro-Latino, when it's there, but if his father's Afro, they're black Cubans that came from Africa and settled in Cuba, right? Correct. Yeah.
9: So nigga,
2: Colombia, I don't know. I don't know.
6: I just think the word itself is like people always have an issue.
2: N-word.
6: People because they say that they try to say the same thing to J-Lo.
2: They said
6: to Cardi sometimes.
0: The N-word can never be a term of endearment for real. Because if it was, we wouldn't get mad when we hear other people
9: People using it.
0: You know what I'm saying? It's never really gonna be a term of endearment.
9: This is gonna be a lifelong conversation too.
6: Yeah, because I know we gotta
0: niggas don't learn.
9: See what I'm saying?
2: You just said you wasn't using, used it twice in 5 minutes.
9: Is like, I can't wait to use it.
6: You from the South. They really pissed.
9: I can't wait.
2: All right.
0: I just don't understand. It's a silly conversation. None of us should be using the word.
2: All right. That is the latest with Lauren. 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
0: year. You be stealing identities the most.
6: Yeah, you trying to protect your identity. I know that's
2: right. Wow. But when can you get a donkey too? Coming up.
0: Actually, you don't know if they an N-word or not, okay? But David E. Downing Jr. needs to come to the front of the congregation. We would like to have a word with this man, okay? Because this is just... he needs to come to the front of the congregation.
2: This what?
0: Like to have
2: this
0: a word.
2: What?
6: Yeah.
2: This what?
6: Yeah. Don't hurry ER us no more.
9: Yo, oh, we should get a swear job for the nigga word.
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1: Well, Donkey of the Day for Tuesday, September 8th, goes to David E. Downing Jr. Now, David is a convicted murderer, okay, who was reportedly on parole for a homicide conviction in Pennsylvania. Let me repeat that, okay? David is a convicted murderer who was on parole for a homicide conviction.
9: Is it homicide or homicide?
2: It's about, homicide.
1: Oh, I'm mentioning your other side, Envy. Don't worry about it, though. But this man has already experienced one of the greatest second chances society can give you, okay? He committed a murder, but he's on parole for it, okay? He took a life, he went to prison, and somehow God says, you know what? I'm going to give you another opportunity to walk around free, earn a paycheck, and become something other than the worst thing a person could ever be, okay? Let me not give all of that to God, though, because I think sometimes we forget Satan has a kingdom, too. Okay, now, you would think a person who got this kind of opportunity would never have any run-ins with the law ever again, but nope. David was recently charged with first-degree terrorist threats and unlawful possession of a firearm. Lauren LaRosa, give me some details.
9: Yeah. Where do you want me to start? So police say that the incident began after Downing arrived late to work for a roofing company. Mm-hmm. And the assistant foreman noticed he was not working. The assistant foreman told the company's boss about Downing's lack of productivity. Mm-hmm. And he allegedly overheard the conversation. That's when Downing began yelling at the coworkers that he was being disrespected. The company's boss eventually sent the crew on a lunch break in effort to calm the situation. While driving to a convenience store with another employee, Downing allegedly showed the employee pictures on his cell phone that he claimed were crime scene photos from a murder he committed in Pennsylvania, a case for which he said he had served prison time. Downing also allegedly claimed they had committed a second murder in St. Louis that remained unsolved. So the employee told police that Downing then reached behind the vehicle seat and pulled out what the employee described as a mini Draco equipped with a 100-round drum magazine. Now, the employee also told police that Downing offered him what Downing described as chocolate mushrooms and ecstasy pills. The employee declined while Downing allegedly consumed some of the substances. When the employees returned to the job site, the argument had continued to boil over, which led to the company's boss sending Downing home.
1: Absolutely. That's all we need. Okay. Listen, some people confuse accountability with disrespect because accountability requires them to confront themselves. Workplace criticism? That's all you got, David? Okay. You showed up late. An assistant foreman noticed you not working, reported it to the boss, and you felt disrespected because somebody told on you because you wasn't doing what you were supposed to be doing? You call that disrespect? Ladies and gentlemen, we have to stop thinking that anything that makes us uncomfortable is disrespect. We live in an era where some people call anything that makes them uncomfortable disrespect. You think correction is disrespect. You think accountability is disrespect. You think criticism is disrespect. Some folks think consequences are disrespect. And this is a prime example of what I'm talking about. Your supervisor asking you to perform the job they're paying you to perform. You think that's disrespect? That's why Jesus is not coming back. For what? Okay, don't save them, Christ. They don't want to be saved. Okay, if you show up late to work and then don't work, somebody mentioning that you're not working isn't disrespecting you. Okay, you can't be mad at the mirror because of what it's reflecting. All right, then at lunch, you showing another employee pictures on your phone that you claim were from a murder you committed in Pennsylvania? Lock his ass back up. Okay, God, they down here showing people their homicide highlight reels. Okay, you got to put a man back in prison when he's out here with murder memorabilia. Okay, how the hell you got a body bag brag book? Okay, not to mention you're at work with a mini Draco with a 100-pound drum and you offered the same coworker you were showing all this to chocolate mushrooms and ecstasy. Listen, man, GTA 6 will be out on November 19th. Okay, hopefully these Grand Theft Auto side missions will stop once GTA 6 hits the streets. Now, Jess Hilarious.
10: What?
1: Maybe you can help me with this because you're Mexican.
10: Oh, wow.
1: All right. My husband. David said if he got fired, he would split everybody's taco. What does that mean, Jess? Have you heard that?
10: Split the head. Yo, what it just mean? Yo, even if you black, you understand that? Split the taco. Yeah, I'm a
11: taco meat, yeah.
1: Oh, yeah. I heard some people say split their head to the white meat, but ain't no white meat in the taco?
10: Yeah, because it's just taco meat. So, like, taco meat, red meat, whatever.
1: I don't think tacos are meant to be split. Like, I've heard people say, let's split some tacos because they got a six-pack from Taco Bell, but I ain't never...
10: Nah, I'm going to split your taco. Mm. I'm going to split your taco, S.A. That means, yeah, I'm going to bust your head until the taco meat falls out, Holmes.
1: Yeah, I'm going to call Ice, S.A. Okay, that's what I'm going to do. Okay, that's exactly what I'm going to do. This man doesn't deserve to be on the streets. And here's the moral of the story. David, you've already seen where violence takes you. You know how the movie ends. Prison, loss of freedom, and you don't care. Okay, you got another chance at life, and because somebody said you weren't working hard enough, you was ready to go back. I told y'all this last week. There is a particular kind of ego that would rather destroy your whole life than allow you to feel embarrassed for just a few minutes. Okay, he should have took the criticism and said, let me get back to work. But no, people would rather lose their jobs, lose their relationships, and lose their freedom. Because admitting they're wrong feels worse than suffering the consequences of being wrong. Please give David E. Downing Jr. the sweet sounds of the Hamiltones.
7: Oh, now you are the donkey of the day.
11: All right. Well, thank you for that donkey of the day.
1: Yeah, I want to play a game of guess what race it is, but I have no idea.
10: Yo, you don't know? What's his name?
1: I can't tell. David E. Downing Jr. I can't even tell if he's a man or woman for real.
10: Yeah,
1: damn. Don't you look a little study?
10: You look like everybody.
11: You do look a little
1: study. Right?
10: Yeah.
1: Yeah.
10: Yeah.
1: Yeah.
10: Yeah.
1: Yeah.
10: Yeah.
1: You know what I mean?
10: All right. Definitely a they, them. Me, everybody.
11: Thank you for that donkey. Mm-hmm. Yeah. Very stylish. All right. Thank you for that donkey today. Now, when we come back, let's open up the phone lines. 800-585-1051. And like Lauren said, Cardi B was out and about this weekend. She was at Don Toliver's concert. She went to go see Black Coffee. She had her child's birthday. But then she had a message for the her children's birthday. But then she had a message for you women out there. Can we hear it?
12: When you start dating a the first couple of months, bitch, you gotta starve. You only eat bread with salmon. Ain't no taking the around a You gotta go take a Oh my God, I'm gonna get some eye drops. You go to Dunkin' Donuts and you take a there. You understand? Ain't no around for the first couple of 3 months. Don't be a hungry bitch. I want some steak, bitch. You know that gonna go right through you, ho. And let me tell you something. That can smell your piss. Just drink water and your gonna be nice, crystal clear, smelling good.
1: You can't just smell the piss unless they have some asparagus. Now, that asparagus pee?
10: Oh, my
1: That's
10: God.
1: Some different type of pee. That makes.
9: You never went in the bathroom behind somebody and was like, you could smell
10: the
9: them pee? Yeah, like, you need to drink some water.
11: Yep. Let's open up the phone line.
10: Especially up here.
11: 800-585-1051. We're going to talk to the ladies today. Now, ladies, do you follow what Cardi B says? When you're around your man or the guy that you're dating, do you not poop around him? Do you not do certain things around him? Because that's not ladylike.
1: I keep telling y'all don't fart in your clothes. I don't even know why y'all fart in your clothes.
10: Yeah, when you first meet somebody, I do understand that. But I'm not eating just bread and salmon. Like, it is what it is. You know, it's a bodily function, gas, whatever.
11: Lauren was so excited. She came in here this morning and said she was so excited to eat this weekend. So I figured that's part of the reason she's not eating because she didn't want to poop around her.
9: That's not true. I was with my man this week. I went to his family reunion. That's where the eating kicked off.
11: Okay, all right.
9: But I don't farting and pooping and all that. I do it, but he don't even know. Like, he literally
11: asked me. What if y'all go on vacation?
10: You don't stink?
9: No, I have a process. I have a process. Like, you flush while you're using. I have certain, like, sprays that I know are really, really good sprays. Like, I've invested in, like, I don't know. I just feel like,
11: All right, we'll discuss it. 800-585-1051 is The Breakfast Club. Good morning.
1: Why y'all so stink?
13: The Breakfast Club.
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0: Look. Morning, everybody. It's DJ Envy, Just Hilarious, Charlamagne Tha God. We are The Breakfast Club. Lauren LaRose is here as well. If you're just joining us, we will talk about something that Cardi B said over the weekend. Let's listen.
1: When you start dating a the first couple of months, bitch, you gotta starve. You only eat bread with salmon. Ain't no taking the around the You gotta go take a Oh my God, I'm gonna get some eye drops. You go to Dunkin' Donuts and you take a there. You understand? Ain't no around for the first couple of 3 months. Don't be a hungry bitch. I want some steak, bitch. You know that gonna go right through you, ho. And let me tell you something. That can smell your piss. Just drink water and your gonna be nice, crystal clear, smelling good.
2: I be eating. You like, gotta know how to do it.
3: And that sound like stuff that we supposed to be doing already anyway. It just sounds like a clean diet, basically. Honestly.
0: But do y'all poop next to your husband?
3: What? Listen, we got his and hers bathrooms. I'm like, no, I need to be able to see you. Like, we make eye contact. I don't care.
4: Why?
3: I will go
4: Why
3: to the bathroom. I will. And he coming
2: there and ask you questions and stuff?
3: Yeah, he be talking to me. And I sit on the side of the tub while he in the bathroom, whatever. Sometimes he be like, yo, all right, go ahead. Because he gotta
2: make
3: focus.
2: Noise.
3: But me, or just like focus. Some people just like to be alone and just like relaxed and just chill in a zenful, you know, environment. But no, I be like, no, come on, I'm bored. I want somebody to talk to me. What's up?
4: I don't
3: want to
4: share no toilet with nobody. The worst thing in the world is when you sit down on the toilet and it's warm. You know what I'm saying?
2: Yeah, like somebody already been sitting there.
4: Yeah, nobody got time for that, man.
0: I'm talking about to get warm. Your toilet don't get warm?
4: No, but that's what I'm saying. Like, right. I'm talking about in public, though.
0: No.
4: And by the way, me and my wife got two different bathrooms.
2: Yeah, but y'all never did, like, if you pooping or she's pooping, you go in the bathroom and talk to
4: her? No, nigga. I don't know why I don't even like that.
2: I don't like that, but I think that that's a married people thing.
4: It's not. I don't even know why y'all want to poop in front of people. I don't even fucking know.
3: All right, calm. You always doing that. Who said they want to poop in front of people?
4: You just did. You just said, Chris, I'm in here pooping. Come talk to me while I'm pooping.
0: That's what you said.
3: Now, if it's the conversation that we having and I got to go to the bathroom, all right, come on, follow me in the bathroom. Like, it's whatever.
2: Even when it's like a nasty poop, whatever.
3: It can be diarrhea. It can be regular, solid, you know, little runny poop. Whatever. It can be muddy, soupy, whatever.
4: I bet you won't bring them in that bathroom when that BV kicking in, though.
0: Oh, wow.
3: Yo, what is up with you and BV?
0: Let's go to the phone line.
2: Where you getting
0: this from? Let me ask y'all a question.
4: When is it okay to tell your boyfriend that you got BV, but that's not how you roll on a regular basis?
2: What?
3: He's a no.
0: With you. Hello?
4: Nobody want to answer that question.
0: Hello?
4: Y'all play with poop, but not that BV, huh? That BV is different. God.
0: Hello?
3: That's like a juvenile song. That BV, huh? You play with that BV, huh?
0: Hello, what's your name?
5: It's Tico from Texas.
0: Tico from Texas. Talk to us, Tico.
5: Hey, I feel like Cardi B needs to sit her ass down and be quiet. We is not listening to no around here. She always on some condescending ass. Nobody going to hide and going to the store to take a No, just know when you it's going to taste like water, period.
4: Mm-hmm. I ain't like that segue now. You can't go from that to now.
2: So after you go poop and it's like a nasty one, you clean yourself up before he get in and all that stuff.
4: Take a shower.
2: Okay, the segue didn't include that, so I just was making sure.
3: No, I get what she's saying. Yeah. She like, man, whatever. These are regular human bodily functions. Once you clean yourself up, he going to and it's going
4: to
3: taste good.
4: No, I'm not. You going to take a shower first. You ain't about to take no poop and bring your ass to bed.
3: Once you clean yourself up, after that. Yo, he's so old.
0: Hello, who's this? Hello?
6: Hello?
0: Hey, what's your name?
6: Hey, I'm Monique from Georgia.
0: Hey, Monique. Now, on the line, it says you're a foodie and you like to eat.
6: I like to eat. So, like, if we going on a date, I'm going to eat. I'm not going to filter what I eat. I'm not going to be like, oh, I got to be cute and, you know, eat something light. Like, I'm going to eat. I'm from the South. So, I'm not about to be, like, trying to be cute.
3: Right, because if he around long enough, he going to see how you really eat anyway.
6: Exactly.
3: So, ain't no need.
0: So, you pass gas and poop in front of your man?
6: Nah, I don't know about all that. If I have to go, I'm going to go. Like, I'm not going to hold it. You know what I'm saying? Like, I'm going to go. But I'm going to be like, Lauren, I might have me some spray or something to, like, back it up with.
2: I travel with mine. I got travel stuff. I got it in my car.
4: It's a reason they call what y'all got cats. Y'all do know that, right? Cats hide their poop. That's what cats do. Cats don't just poop all in front of nobody. Like, they hide their poop. That's why they call what y'all got cats. Y'all ain't supposed to be letting everybody see y'all business like that.
3: Well, I'm a dog. I don't care.
2: That was a cute little dog.

0: who this?
1: Hey, this is Steph from Wilmington, Delaware. What's up, y'all?
2: Hey, Wilmington.
1: Delaware in the house.
2: What part of Wilmington are you from?
3: You said it like stink pee in the house.
1: Don't even do that, Charlamagne.
2: don't listen. Stay focused, girl. Stay focused. What part of Wilmington are you from?
1: Hold on, wait. ND, do not hang up from me. Lauren, I'm from Northside, Delaware, okay. Right off of Washington Street, 26th and Washington.
0: She just said all the stinky poops are from over there, but go ahead.
1: Don't do that. So, me and my husband, we've been together since I was 15 years old. In the beginning, absolutely one. But y'all got to let it loose. I'm sorry.
3: Why though?
1: I just touched him. Why not?
3: I just don't, I guess, just for me, I ain't even about being the wife. That's just, that's something you do in front of people. Like I don't fart in my clothes.
1: So let me tell you
3: I'm
1: this.
3: I'm just farting around somebody.
4: Charlie, but. You're a clown. Go ahead.
1: Listen,
4: what you say?
1: Let me tell you. I literally just drank some prune juice and I told my husband, I said, baby, it's coming out like water. What is going on? So we're very comfortable with each other with doing that.
2: That's right.
1: However,
2: that's how it's supposed to be.
1: Absolutely. Lauren, I have a quick story for you, right?
0: Uh-oh.
1: I was at a pool party on Saturday, and I saw a magazine on the table, and you were on the cover, right?
2: I opened it up,
1: and I started reading through, and I saw that you personalized, like, a little signature and a note on it to Aunt Kim or Mom Kim.
2: Oh, you, yes, okay. Yes, you know Mom? Javon's house. That's what did the bug effect.
1: Yes!
2: Oh, yes. That's like, so, Javon is like my brother. He's also my stylist,
1: right,
2: too.
1: So Kim, yeah, so that's what they were telling me.
3: I want him
1: so
3: locked
1: Kim
3: up.
1: Is pretty much like my husband's side of the family's friend. So yes. I thought that was so dope. So shout out to you.
2: Yes.
1: Brown girl grinding. I'm
2: that's
1: definitely going to purchase some of your merch.
2: Thank you. I appreciate it. I'm so happy that you called. You made my whole morning. I'll be up here fighting for my life.
3: How they purchase their merch?
1: And you know what? And I told Kim, I said, I'm going to call him on the Breakfast Club and I'm going to shout out Lauren. For sure. And then shout out to Jess, because Jess, you always dress so nice. When
2: Thank
1: I saw you,
2: baby.
1: I screenshot all your outfits, and I'm like, I'm going to recreate this.
2: Appreciate that.
3: About Lauren's outfit.
0: I know, right? She just talked about Lauren. She said, thank you, ma'am. She didn't say nothing about Lauren's outfit.
2: Why you hang up on her, Andy?
3: No, she hung up. She let her call drop.
2: No, she was not.
3: She dropped her call on purpose.
2: Don't do me.
0: She made it seem like she got to go.
2: You can get that merch at browngirlgrinding.com. We're actually having a Labor Day sale right now. Labor Day 20. It's only for the 7th, though, so go get it. Oh, dang, it's over. I'll extend it for anybody watching this and listen to this.
0: Oh, man. 800-585-1051.
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1: Morning, everybody. It's DJ NV, Just Hilarious, Charlamagne the Guy. We are the Breakfast Club. If you're just joining us, Cardi B, she was out and about over the weekend. She was at Don Toliver's concert. I seen her with Black Coffee. She was celebrating her kids' birthdays, but she had this message for you ladies out there.
2: When you start dating a the first couple of months, bitch, you gotta starve. You only eat bread with salmon. Ain't no taking the around a. You gotta go take a. Oh my God, I'm gonna get some eye drops. You go to Dunkin' Donuts and you take a there. You understand? Ain't no around for the first couple of 3 months. Don't be a hungry bitch. I want some steak, bitch. You know that gonna go right through you, ho. And let me tell you something. That can smell your piss. Just drink water and your gonna be nice, crystal clear, smelling good.
1: So we're asking 800-585-1051. What's your thoughts? Hello, who's this?
3: Hi, this is Dix calling from St. Paul, Minnesota.
4: Your name is not Dix. Oh, you know you're just trying to be funny. Cut it out.
3: It's not. I said Dix.
4: Oh, Dix. Okay, my bad.
3: I'm a musician.
4: Oh, you play the drum. You play the drum.
1: All right. What's up, now, Dix, do you pass a poop in front of your man?
5: Girl.
3: First of all, in front of my girlfriend, absolutely. When we comfortable. I ain't gonna hide nothing.
5: Right.
3: Okay. All that.
4: I don't think that's hiding though. I just don't have the desire to fart around my wife.
5: So
4: like,
5: I
3: agree with that too, Charlotte. I definitely don't have the desire. Like if I can help it or if I know it's coming, I'm definitely going to another room.
4: Y'all gotta train your butts. Like I don't fart in my clothes. And I ain't fart in my
5: I don't fart in my clothes.
4: My body don't even register like that.
5: I don't care. You're lying. If you and your wife is in the living room and y'all having like a movie night, right? And y'all watching a movie and you just all of a sudden feel a rumble in the stomach. And you know what's about to come after. Do you get up and you go into another room?
4: If there's a rumble in my stomach, I probably got to go poop. Like, I promise you, I don't just be farting like that.
5: But you know whether, because it's your body, you know whether it's a poop or whether it's just gas.
4: I don't fart in my clothes.
5: But hypothetically, if you
4: I can't give you a hypothetical, I'm telling you the real. My body doesn't
5: and go
4: do that.
5: In another room.
1: Eli.
5: If your body ever said, look, we're going to do that.
4: I don't know. I would have to cross that bridge when I get there.
1: Eli. Hello, who's this?
5: You cannot answer this question.
4: Eli. Like my clothes.
6: Yeah.
1: Hey, what's your name, mama?
6: It's Brianna.
1: Hey, Brianna.
4: Big Brianna.
1: Thought,
4: big BB.
6: Yeah. Yeah. Okay, so I'm going to agree with Cardi B because, of course, you cannot be pooping, taking poops around your dude. If I know I'm about to go with my man for the weekend, I'm gonna make sure I eat what I want to eat on Friday, get all that out before I even link up with him. He does not even need to know that I fart. I don't fart. I swallow my farts. You would never hear me fart.
4: So your breath stink.
1: You swallow your farts.
5: You don't need to know that you fart. Yes. Like, so what, are you not hemming? Like, girl, what do you mean?
6: I'm not gonna use the bathroom at all while I'm over there. I'm going to make sure I get it all out before I even get to him. And then if we're eating, I'm going to eat the smallest meal. So all I got to do is whatever it is going to be quick. I'm never in that bathroom longer than 2 minutes.
7: See, beginning, you could wait until he go to like the store or something and then do what you
4: got
7: to do.
4: But I'm assuming if you stay in the night with him.
6: Of course. But if he don't got no air freshener, it's not going to happen.
7: That's why you bring
4: But if you stay in the night with him, at some point you're going to go in the bathroom. I'm just thinking when you go shower and all that, you handling all your business at one time.
5: Yeah,
4: that's
5: at one time.
7: That's a great time.
6: Maybe. That's like very rare.
7: That's how you do when you first
6: start doing
7: vacation.
6: Never gonna know I'm pooping.
5: But then you have to have a bowel movement every day, boo. So whether it's like big,
1: you be
5: like
1: holding it for days.
5: Yo, that's horrible. You be like backed up like that. So you invite the constipation when you with your guy.
6: Uh huh. So then how low key be messed up? But we gonna get through it. He don't need to know all that.
7: So how would be when y'all be like getting intimate and stuff with your stomach all messed up? Like,
5: girl, ain't no way I can't even enjoy it.
6: My stomach is not gonna be messed up. If you know, you know. It don't take much.
1: She said she cleaned it out before she go over there anyway. So she says she don't eat much. So she
4: a lot of y'all be farting and blaming it on the queef.
5: That's crazy. I remember I did that before. Stink. I definitely did that before. Yes, I remember I did that before for sure. I was like, hold on. That came out the wrong.
1: What's the moral of this story?
5: And fart wherever you want.
4: I don't agree with that. I don't know why y'all want to just. Why do y'all want to just fart around your couple? Like, I don't get it. I don't know. Farting is just not something you do around people. No, like,
1: no. I'm not dad. I'm not dad.
5: Right,
1: with my kids.
5: I was going to say, you ain't never say.
1: Yo, I'm not dad.
5: Whether or not. Yo, I remember you told us a story up here where you'll fart and then put the covers over Gia.
8: I've done it before.
5: That would piss me off.
4: Especially being that you just learned how to wash your ass.
8: Shut up, man.
4: You just learned how to wash your ass and you doing that to
7: butt crust be coming out.
4: You know what I'm saying?
5: Yo, he said that like he would hold her down, like hold the damn covers over her head. That's what made her wash his ass that time.
8: All right.
4: We
8: got the ladies with Lauren.
5: Dirty, yo.
8: Don't move.

0: Morning, everybody. It's DJ Envy, Jess Hilarious, Charlamagne Tha God. We are The Breakfast Club. Let's get to the latest with Lauren.
1: Lauren becoming a straight fan.
0: She gets them from somebody that knows somebody.
2: She gets the details.
3: I'm the homegirl that knows a little bit about everything.
2: She be having the latest on
4: this. Let's stab the big, the large.
5: The latest with Lauren LaRosa.
2: Sometimes you have facts, sometimes you have details, sometimes you have a little bit of everything.
1: Well, it's the latest.
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5: on The Breakfast Club.
3: Talk to me. So before we headed out for the break, we talked a bit about Beyonce and her birthday. But over the weekend, some more gifts that Beyonce gave to us on her birthday came out. So one of them that I thought was really dope, she donated $2 million, or she made a $2 million gift to a studio museum in Harlem. So the museum considers itself a hive of activity. So it celebrates Black culture and different artists that express it. Beyonce, as we know, is an avid art collector. And she says that she shows love to the museum because they introduce a lot of, that museum particularly has introduced her to a lot of up and coming Black artists. So thought that that was fire to mention, especially something during her birthday. But there was the Beyonce box. I told you guys she dropped.
0: What's the name of the museum? So people can go if they're ever in Harlem.
3: Museum is called...
0: My bad.
3: Studio Museum in Harlem. Okay. That's the name of the museum.
2: No dropping the clues, Bob, for Beyonce.
3: Yes.
2: By the way, that's regular for her. She does stuff like that all the time.
3: I mean, but I think it's just fire to mention.
2: I'm glad you mentioned it. I'm just saying that's regular for her. Yeah. She does stuff like that all the time.
3: But another thing that I saw over the weekend. So Beyonce had dropped a bunch of merch. Remember I told you I was a lot of merch on the Beyonce's website. Mm-hmm. There's a box. It's a beehive box, and you're supposed to buy like the different vinyls and different things that she dropped on her website as well to put inside the box. So the box is empty when you buy it, and the box is listed as her birthday price. So it's almost $1,000, and people were pissed off because it's just an empty box. They're like, why is she selling us an empty box for her birthday? But like, people are going to buy it. It's Beyonce.
0: It's $948.01.
3: Yeah, because her birthday. Mm-hmm. 9481. Mm-hmm. Yeah, mm-hmm. So people were upset about the Beyonce box thing, but people are going to buy it regardless. It's Beyonce.
0: It's 500 pieces, yeah.
3: Is it sold out yet?
0: You can pre-order it now. It's pine wood finished with beeswax oil, lined in deep green velvet and fitted with a faux gator skin leather carrying gold hardware.
2: I don't know what the hell you're talking about.
1: Yeah.
3: So it's like a collector's
2: item. Sounds like it might smell when it rains.
3: Smell good though if it's made in beeswax.
2: What's it made out?
0: It's pine wood and beeswax oil.
2: Okay.
3: Yeah, that would be good in rain. But yeah, okay.
2: How much it cost?
0: Don't you just keep going. Just
3: all right, moving on.
2: How much it cost?
0: We said it like twice.
1: $948
0: and one penny.
3: That's why people were upset, because they're like, yo, this is almost $1,000, Beyonce. Like, in this economy, like, why are you giving us an empty box? Almost $4,000. All right, moving on.
2: That's a valid question.
3: 50 yep. Cent. So remember 50 Cent was nominated for the Sean Combs The Reckoning documentary for
1: yes.
3: Emmy?
1: Yes. Yep.
3: Well, they won that Emmy. It was announced over the weekend as a part of the Creative Emmy. So it's not Creative Arts Emmy. So it's not the one that actually airs on TV, but they won the Emmy regardless.
0: What's the difference? It's still an Emmy though, right?
3: It's still an Emmy. Oh, okay. I just said that. Yeah, still an Emmy.
1: It
3: but,
1: doesn't broadcast.
0: But, it just doesn't
3: broadcast. Because some people that are hear me say that will be like, I didn't even know the Emmys came on, but they haven't yet. But he did win the Emmy. Mm-hmm. So yeah, congratulations to him. And he posted the fact that he won the Emmy with the caption, y'all still think I'm taking an L? Because remember, people were like, yo, 50 taking an L. How you the one telling the story? You're a Black man, blah, blah, blah, blah, blah. And now here we are with the Emmy win.
0: Congratulations
1: to
0: Five.
1: The Power Universal, for real. Raising Kanan, hands down, needs an Emmy.
2: I wonder why they don't be getting nominated for stuff.
1: Yeah, the Tariq story, the Power Book 2, or, man, he needs to have those shows nominated.
3: But y'all remember when he was upset at Starz? Remember he posted that video, he was on the phone, and he was pissed off because somebody at the network was supposed to have submitted them in a certain time for the NAACP image thing, and they didn't submit it in time. I don't know if that's why, but I do remember that happened a while back. But yeah, congratulations to 50 Cent. I know Bad Bunny and that Super Bowl performance took home Emmys as well, too. So, you know, Roc Nation, Jay-Z as well. And then shifting gears again.
1: Hold up. Congratulations, Curtis.
3: Yeah, I have to stay.
1: Go ahead.
3: It's all right. I know
2: she
3: you're working.
2: Make sure she get a role.
3: I know you're working, Jazz. No matter it's
2: cool. She want to be in the Power Universe so bad.
1: Congratulations. Everything. Yes.
3: Everything's
1: happening for you.
3: A quick update, Big Tigga. So over the Labor Day weekend, I received documents. So those charges with Big Tigga when it came to the incident with his wife. And the alleged pushing into the door. Mm-hmm. And they also involved some child-related charges that, like, because there was a child in the midst of all of that that was happening. Those charges, prosecutors down in Georgia have decided that they're not going to move forward with actually charging Tigger of anything. Now, I don't know. What they said in the document was only that the evidence that they reviewed, it made it where they didn't want to move forward. I don't know the details of that. But I did reach out to try and figure out, like, what did you guys see? You know, what was the determining
0: factor?
3: Why
0: arrest him? Why put him through that? If they looked at it and they didn't see enough evidence to charge him or to fully prosecute him, right? What wouldn't they figure out before they arrested him?
3: No, because, I mean, it might have been enough to bring charges and to further investigate, but... I
2: don't think so. To Envy's point, like, you know, if you would have just did a little bit more investigation, you wouldn't have had to arrest him.
0: Yeah, but now that's a stain that people are going to always think about. And
2: because that story is never as loud as the original story.
0: Absolutely. It was crazy.
3: The charges were aggravated battery and third degree cruelty to children because there was a child there when this alleged thing actually went down. And you guys remember he said that he was going to take a step away from radio and the mic until all of this stuff kind of like figured itself out because it was distracting. It got to a point where they were saying he couldn't see his son.
0: That's crazy. So you give him a high five and say, see you later. I'm sure he lost endorsements, sponsorships, some sort of dealer income, all that. Now it's just like, oh, my bad. All right, see you later. Nah, that's foul.
3: Yeah.
2: Well, everywhere you go, people screaming, Mr. Tigger.
3: Yo, yes, Mr. everybody. When it's I posted wild. It, mad people was like, Mr. Tigger. Like, that was like all of the comments.
1: That's horrible.
3: Yeah. Well, that's the latest, guys. It's brought to you by Top Dog Law. They've won over $1 billion for their clients. So if you guys get in an accident, make the call. Top Dog Law, their bark is their bite.
0: All right. Thank you, Lauren.
3: You're welcome.
0: Now, when we come back, we got the mix, the People's Choice mix. It's the Breakfast Club. Good morning.
7: The Breakfast Club. Your mornings will never be the same.
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4: We live a life where we bite our tongue based off who we may offend. 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
1: Well, Donkey of the Day for Tuesday, September 8th, goes to David E. Downing Jr. Now, David is a convicted murderer, okay, who was reportedly on parole for a homicide conviction in Pennsylvania. Let me repeat that, okay? David is a convicted murderer who was on parole for a homicide.
10: Homicide!
11: Is it homicide or homicide?
10: Homicide.
1: Oh, I'm mentioning your other side, Envy. Don't worry about it, though. But this man has already experienced one of the greatest second chances society can give you, okay? He committed a murder, but he's on parole for it, okay? He took a life, he went to prison, and somehow God says, you know what? I'm going to give you another opportunity to walk around free, earn a paycheck, and become something other than the worst thing a person could ever be, okay? Let me not give all of that to God, though, because I think sometimes we forget Satan has a kingdom, too. Okay, now, you would think a person who got this kind of opportunity would never have any run-ins with the law ever again, but nope. David was recently charged with first-degree terrorist threats and unlawful possession of a firearm. Lauren LaRosa, give me some details.
11: Yeah. Where do you want me to start? So police say that the incident began after Downing arrived late to work for a roofing company. Mm-hmm. And the assistant foreman noticed he was not working. The assistant foreman told the company's boss about Downing's lack of productivity. Mm-hmm. And he allegedly overheard the conversation. That's when Downing began yelling at the coworkers that he was being disrespected. The company's boss eventually sent the crew on a lunch break in effort to calm the situation. While driving to a convenience store with another employee, Downing allegedly showed the employee pictures on his cell phone that he claimed were crime scene photos from a murder he committed in Pennsylvania, a case for which he said he had served prison time. Downing also allegedly claimed they had committed a second murder in St. Louis that remained unsolved. So the employee told police that Downing then reached behind the vehicle seat and pulled out what the employee described as a mini Draco equipped with a 100-round drum magazine.

0: It's discreet. It's not just hilarious.
1: What?
0: Maybe you can help me with this because you're Mexican.
2: Oh, wow.
1: All right. My husband.
0: David said if he got fired, he would split everybody's taco. What does that mean, Jess? Have you heard that?
1: Split the head. Yo, what it just mean? Yo, even if you black, you understand that? Split the taco. Yeah, I'm a
2: taco meat, yeah.
0: Oh, yeah. I heard some people say split their head to the white meat, but ain't no white meat in the taco?
1: Yeah, because it's just taco meat. So, like, taco meat, rib meat, whatever.
0: I don't think tacos are meant to be split. Like, I've heard people say, let's split some tacos because they got a six-pack from Taco Bell, but I ain't never.
1: Nah, I'm going to split your taco. I'm going to split your taco, S.A. That means, yeah, I'm going to bust your head until the taco meat falls out, Holmes.
0: Yeah, I'm going to call Ice S.A. Okay, that's what I'm going to do. Okay, that's exactly what I'm going to do. This man doesn't deserve to be on the streets. And here's the moral of the story. David, you've already seen where violence takes you. You know how the movie ends. Prison, loss of freedom, and you don't care. Okay, you got another chance at life, and because somebody said you weren't working hard enough, you was ready to go back. I told y'all this last week. There is a particular kind of ego that would rather destroy your whole life than allow you to feel embarrassed for just a few minutes. Okay, he should have took the criticism and said, let me get back to work. But no, people would rather lose their jobs, lose their relationships, and lose their freedom. Because admitting they're wrong feels worse than suffering the consequences of being wrong. Please give David E. Downing Jr. the sweet sounds of the Hamiltones.
3: Oh, now you are the donkey of the day.
2: All right. Well, thank you for that donkey of the day.
0: Yeah, I want to play a game of guess what race it is, but I have no idea.
1: Yo, you don't know? What's his name?
0: I can't tell. David E. Downing Jr. I can't even tell if he's a man or woman for real.
1: Yeah,
0: damn. Don't you look a little study?
1: He looks like everybody.
2: You do look a little
0: study. Right?
1: Yeah.
0: Yeah.
1: Yeah.
0: Yeah.
1: You know what I mean?
2: All right.
1: Definitely a they, them. Yeah, everybody.
2: Thank you for that donkey. Mm-hmm. Yeah. Very studdish. All right. Thank you for that donkey today. Now, when we come back, we got the positive note and more. So don't move. It's the Breakfast Club. Good morning.

0: morning, everybody. It's DJ Envy, Just Hilarious, Charlamagne Tha God. We are the Breakfast Club. I want to salute everybody I've seen at Cousins Festival in the 757. I just have an amazing time every time I go to 757. So salute to Pharrell. Salute to Pusha T. Salute to Family. Salute to Antonio.
1: Was Pharrell there? Did he show up?
0: No, Pharrell wasn't there. Malice pulled up.
2: He did come.
0: Yeah, Malice came. It was just a dope night.
1: He better. It's his festival.
2: I know, but he don't be outside. You don't know my cousin will be doing all that. He be in the church.
0: The Dream killed it. Plies killed it. Plies looked like he was having such, like,
2: I
0: Plies
2: just seen
0: looked
2: the
0: like
2: video
0: he has, like,
2: he's
0: just
2: from
0: laughing
2: it, yeah,
0: and smiling. He was having a good time. No, I didn't.
1: He was supposed to do the Spin That Remix?
2: That's what they guessed, that it was Plies and Trina before it came out that it was Kodak.
1: It should have been women. It should have been JT and whoever.
0: I didn't ask him that. I see who else I seen. I seen T.I. and Keisha Cole. They all performed. Jagged Edge killed it. Day 26 and Little Mo. They all came out as well. So
2: Big Mo.
0: Salute to everybody. Salute to everybody I seen locally. Shout out to Ace. Salute to Susie's Philly Cheesesteak that has a restaurant out there. I went all over 757, so salute to y'all. And then salute to everybody that was at the Battle of the Bands in Mississippi, Jackson, Mississippi. Had a great time there as well.
2: That's what's up.
0: And next week,
2: this week, Baltimore, I will be coming home this Thursday to this Sunday. We got 6 shows. That's 1 on Thursday, 2 on Friday, 2 on Saturday, and 1 on Sunday. I will be doing meet and greet. I'll have books on hand. And speaking of books, I'll be at the Arundel Mills Barnes & Noble for my book signing event that starts at 1 p.m. Get your tickets. Tickets for everything is on JustHilariousOfficial.com. The books are there as well. I've seen a lot of people in the comments saying that we already got the book. If you bring the book, I will sign it for you. You still got to pay for meet and greet, but I will sign your book for you. I love y'all so much. Can't wait to come home. The 410, the 443, the 667. Baltimore, I see y'all Thursday.
0: All right. When we come back, positive notice, The Breakfast Club. Good morning.

0: V, Jess Hilarious, Charlamagne Tha God, we are The Breakfast Club. And this portion of The Breakfast Club is brought to you by FX's The Drop, a Snowfall saga from the Snowfall universe.
1: It's going to be so good because Snowfall was really, really great. And so, you know, Leon is great too.
0: All right, but Wanda and Leon are back, but this time they're chasing a different kind of legacy. As West Coast rap begins to take over 90s Los Angeles, Wanda is betting on a new generation of artists ready to make a name for themselves in hip-hop. But in a city where every opportunity comes with a price, they'll have to decide what they're willing to risk to leave their mark. Starring Gail Bean, Isaiah John, and Asante Black. FX's The Drop premieres tonight on FX and Hulu.
1: And Gail Bean played the best crackhead you will ever see.
0: All right. When we come back, positive notice, The Breakfast Club. Good morning.

0: DJ Envy, just hilarious. Charlamagne the Guy. We are the Breakfast Club. Time to get up out of here. Charlamagne,
1: yes, you got it is. I do, but I want to remind people, man, my 6th annual Mental Wealth Expo is happening on World Mental Health Day at the Joelle and Diane Bloom Wellness and Event Center in Newark, New Jersey. Okay, you can come see amazing mental health professionals like Dr. Rita Walker, Dr. Jay Barnett, Kier Gaines, Elliot Connie, Michelle Williams, you know, just to name a few. And it is a free event, so you can go to mentalwealthexpo.com and RSVP to join us. 1010 World Mental Health Day, Newark, New Jersey, Joelle and Diane Bloom Wellness and Event Center. We will see you there. Now, the positive note is simply this. You can forgive some people without welcoming them back into your life, okay? Apology can be accepted, but access can still be denied, okay? You can let go of the anger. You can accept the apology and still choose to protect your peace by keeping your distance. Some people deserve forgiveness, but not another chance to hurt you. Have a great day.
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26: 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Way up. It's Way Up with Angela Yee.
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1: You're tapped in to Way Up with Angela Yee.
2: Oh, look at me back at work. It's Way Up with Angela Yee. Doug Phenom is here with me today.
3: Always good to be with Yee.
2: Oh, it's a pleasure to have you. You came on the right day.
3: I did. I came into food. And I wonder why.
2: There is all this food here today. Ah. And when I tell you, thank you to Emily from marketing up here at iHeart for putting this together. But we have Bucky's Pizza,
3: yes,
2: which has been going viral. That's in Chatham, New Jersey. Brooklyn Dumpling Shop. You know, those are my faves. Shout out to Don Poo and Stratus. And Flour Baked by Angela for the cake. So...
4: why?
3: Yeah,
2: why?
3: What's the reason?
4: Why is everything in here, Ange?
2: I came in today, right? And I was like, I walked in the studio because I was on the phone with my girl, Jamil, and I was like, all right, well, let me go because I know they're about to have, like, cake and balloons for me. So I came in the studio, and it was nothing.
3: Dad didn't have it ready?
2: It wasn't ready, and then I said to him, where's the cake and the balloons? You know, y'all. So it was across the hall.
4: Oh, there's too much stuff to fit in the studio, Ange. It was too much.
2: I'm going to post it. But yes, it's all because I got engaged.
3: Congratulations.
2: And so it was crazy because I got engaged on August 29th, but I was off last week.
3: Right.
2: So I wasn't able to even talk about it yet, but I guess I'll give you all the details.
3: We need the details.
2: Because you've been asking me already. I'm like, yeah, save it for the air. Save it for the air.
3: Like, was he nervous? Were you nervous? Did you know what was going on?
2: I didn't know what was happening, so how am I nervous?
3: Right.
2: I just was like, what?
3: You couldn't
2: feel it? But I tell y'all about the distractions, what happened, but, you know, my man always a little moody, so I just thought he was being moody, but I think he was nervous.
3: Yeah.
2: But we are going to shine a light when we come back. Now, Dan wanted me to shine a light on myself, but I do have to shine a light on somebody who I absolutely adore because it is her birthday today and she's got some exciting news, so this will be an exclusive for us. But right now, oh, my girl Money Lon, this is my song right here, and how appropriate. Here's Made for Me. It's Way Up.

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3: Hey! Now back!
4: Yeah, she back at it. Bring it, bring in the Mac. Way Up with Angela Yee is on.

0: I'll freak you freaking like no one has ever made you feel, yeah.
1: They say it's truth in the rumors.
2: From industry shade to all the gossip.
3: Talk to me.
2: Angela's spilling that yee tea.
4: Talk to him.
5: All right, it's way up at Angela Yee. I'm here with my guy, Doug Phenom.
6: Yes, sir.
5: And let's get into this yee tea. Yes, I'm sorry. I didn't mean to cut off your wrestling drop.
6: Obi-Wan. No, it's from Star Wars. That's Star
5: Okay,
6: Wars.
5: I don't know. I've never seen Star Wars in my life.
6: It's one of the greatest films of all time. You gotta watch it. Come on now.
5: Don't they have new ones out right now?
6: Meeks, you gotta do your job, bro. Come on.
5: I don't think he's watched it either. Now, 50 Cent is celebrating after his Diddy documentary, Sean Combs, The Reckoning, won an Emmy.
6: Congrats.
5: Yes, congratulations to him. A lot of people clearly were watching that. Certainly it got streamed like 70 million times or something, over 50 million times.
6: It's iconic at this point.
5: Yeah, so he posted, I won an Emmy, still think I'm taking an L or you changed your mind. Green light gang, we don't miss. Well, Mark Curry used to be signed to Bad Boy, and he has always been very open about issues. He had a whole book called Dancing with the Devil. Way back in the day when I used to be on Sirius, I read this book and interviewed him.
6: I didn't know he wrote a whole book on this, so this makes this story even more crazy.
5: Yeah, so he wrote this book a long time ago. So what he's saying is that a lot of people that were in his book were interviewed for this documentary, and that he helped a lot behind the scenes to make this all come to fruition. Okay. Here is what Mark Curry posted.
7: When we first did this documentary, I was supposed to get a production credit. I gave them a lot of talent. I was the one that put that thing together. And the production credit said that even if the documentary was sold, I would be grandfathered into the deal. You talk about a deal with Puff, this is the worst deal.
5: I want to say, though, where was the paperwork?
6: That's what I was going to say. Like, especially with his first experience with Puff, you would think his paperwork would be good. He'd had lawyers looking at it or something, but it doesn't seem like that's the case.
5: Right. He goes on to talk about how much money he made because he had a song and everything that was in the documentary, and he's only made $69. Here's what he said.
7: When we spoke about Come With Me, the Godzilla song on the documentary, they have this thing called sync license, and I can make money off of the many times that it was viewed on Netflix. It was viewed over 50 million times. Man, I made $69 off of that song because they didn't have a sync license on it.
5: And that feels like you didn't do your due diligence.
6: Definitely
5: like,
6: didn't.
5: Listen, Mark Curry has been talking about this for a long time, wrote a book about it a long time ago when it wasn't popular.
6: Yeah.
5: Definitely feel like maybe he was blackballed somewhat.
6: Yes.
5: But you gotta be on top of your business. Now, of course, 50 responded.
6: Of course he did.
5: And said, yo, chill, what's your Cash App? Hashtag Diddy. And then he put a $ Diddy touched your butt.
6: Oh my God. Yo.
5: Ruthless.
6: Ruthless. But 50's a troll, man, especially on social media. He's the god at that.
5: Yeah, and I think if there was an issue, maybe go behind the scenes.

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1: So, about last night. Here's how it went down.
0: It's way up at Angela Yee. Doug Phenom is here with me today.
2: I am, and I
3: guess you're the chosen one.
2: I guess this is about last Thursday, right?
0: Mm-hmm.
2: Okay, so we need some details on the engagement. Yee, give us something, man.
0: Right. Well, okay, so where do I start? So my, I guess, fiance, I'm used to saying boyfriend. So my fiance's birthday is August 31st. He's a Virgo.
2: Right.
0: And we had planned this trip. We got an Airbnb in St. Martin.
2: Nice.
0: And we were planning to go there for his birthday. And, you know, so he invited his friends, whoever he wanted to be there. It's a 6-bedroom. So we had, there was 11 of us.
2: Okay.
0: That were out there. You know, some couples, some not. And the first day we got there on the 29th, which was Thursday. No, Saturday. Why did I say Thursday? It was Saturday. We got there Saturday, the 29th. And he was like a little tense all day, even flying there in the airport.
2: More tense than usual.
0: Yes, he's a moody individual, though.
2: Okay.
0: And so
2: most men are, I will say that.
0: And so I was just like, okay, you know, maybe he's thinking about getting a year older. Who knows?
2: Right.
0: So we get there. Airbnb is amazing. Mm-hmm. We love it. Everybody's having a good time. My friend Ayana, who works with USVI, Visit USVI, she's with us, and she's like, hey, I got some people coming from the French side of the island. I have a photographer coming. They want to take pictures of us outside with the sunset.
2: See, that's sleight of hand right there.
0: Right. So I was like, random that we're just going to take pictures, but okay. So Keys is with us. She's my friend, but she's also my makeup artist. Shout out to Keys.
2: Yeah.
0: And so Keys is like, oh, we're going to do pictures. Well, maybe I should give you like some makeup. Now, she was concerned that I would have said no, because normally I'll be like, oh, I don't need makeup. I just throw on some glasses. It's no big deal. But I was just being very agreeable that day. So I just said, okay.
2: Cool. Okay.
0: So we're doing makeup. And they're like, okay, let's get dressed. We were going out because my fiance kept saying, we're going to go out tonight. After he was really stressing that he wanted to go out. Right. And so I called up the owner of Nowhere Special. And I was like, we're going to go to this place, Nowhere Special, even though we went there the next night, and we could just go there, have a drink. So we all get dressed to go out, and I'm thinking we're taking pictures by the pool for the sunset. And then while I'm posing and taking pictures, I turn around, and Meek is there on a knee, and he proposed.
2: Did you cry?
0: I shed like 2 tears.
2: 2? Nah, come on.
0: It's makeup.
2: Yeah, okay.
0: You know, things we got to think about. But yeah, so it was really nice. You could tell he was nervous.
2: Yeah.
0: And he played Prince by Adore.
2: Okay.
0: So he had that song queued up and ready to go, because that's my favorite song of all time.
2: I was about
0: to
2: say, is that your song?
0: It's my song.
2: Okay, so he played it.
0: I'm going to say it's his song. Yeah, he would have put on some drill music or something. But, but yeah, so there. And so that is the beginning of what happened. And then I'll tell you, you know, the rest. But I didn't know that it was happening because it was his birthday. So I wasn't anticipating that.
2: Right.
0: On that particular trip. I just, you know.
2: Sounded well prepared, though. He had the friends on it. See, that's the sleight of hand. You didn't even see that coming.
0: Well, I'm going to tell you the after effects of all of that when we come back, because it was quite funny. Because the way that I am, I wouldn't have posted anything. But then all of a sudden my phone starts blowing up, and I'll tell you what happened after. It's way up.
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16: Well, a good afternoon. I'm KOB 4 meteorologist Amanda Galushka with your Tuesday afternoon forecast. We'll go from mostly clear to partly cloudy skies heading into the back half of our day and likely to keep those cloud cover around with the low chance of some showers and storms later on this evening and overnight. It's about a 10 to a 20% chance. So if you don't get to pick up on some rain, at least you'll have some cloud cover out there. High temperatures today will get into the low to mid 90s, falling to the upper 60s by tomorrow morning.
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0: Sandra Bullock and Nicole Kidman star as Sally and Jilly Owens, two sisters and a long line of witches out to break their family's love curse. Practical Magic 2 is brewing up sisterhood magic and, of course, a big pitcher of midnight margaritas. 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
3: Yeah. You are a media maven, right?
4: Ooh, you never know what Angie's going to say.
0: What's up? It's Way Up with Angela Yee. I'm here with Doug Phenom, and we're talking about my engagement.
5: Yes, we are.
0: And you've been, how long have you been in a relationship?
5: 8 years.
0: Okay.
5: It's a long time.
0: We're talking about yours, too, when we come back. It's Way Up.

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0: Let's go.
1: Turn me up. Here we go again.
2: This is Way Up with Angela Yee.
1: Yes, it's Way Up with Angela Yee. Doug Phenom is here with me today.
3: I am. Hello.
1: I know. Fresh off my engagement.
3: Yes, you are.
1: This is exciting.
3: Which we need more information about, by the way.
1: Okay, so I told you how it all happened. It was a complete surprise for me.
3: So you didn't see it coming?
1: No, but you know what? Now that I think back on it, there were definitely hints that it was happening.
3: What were the hints? Tell us the details.
1: Well, a couple of my friends and even my dad said something like, when you and Meek get married. And then a couple of my friends were asking me, do you think Meek's ever going to propose?
3: Right.
1: And I assumed at some point he would. I just didn't know when.
3: See, the friends can be dangerous because they could help, but then they can also drop the ball and tell you by accident or give you some type of hints, you know?
1: I want to ask as men, and Dan, who's in here also, and Doug, we're going to talk about your engagement. As a man, are you in your head a little nervous sometimes that a woman could say no? Because it was the first day of our trip, and he did tell me if you would have said no, it would have ruined the whole trip.
4: I mean, yeah. Ruin everything.
1: Because I've said no before.
3: Did you date the man after?
1: No.
3: You kind of have to end
1: it. It ends after that. Yeah. You can't say no and then be like, what are you doing later?
3: No, you can't.
1: So is there, Dan, did that?
4: I was sure of a yes.
1: Okay.
4: I would not have asked.
1: So you discussed it.
4: 100% sure of a yes. Yes.
1: Really?
4: Yes.
1: You wouldn't have done it unless you...
4: I would have not taken that risk. My ego cannot handle that.
3: I don't think mine can heal.
4: Yeah.
3: Yeah, I can.
1: Now, you said you've been with your woman for 8 years.
3: 8 years. Met in college, Hampton University. It's my sweetheart, yes.
1: So you know she's...
3: She is the one.
1: Okay, so at some point...
3: Yes, we are. Look, we can't get into the details. I have a plan, okay?
1: Oh,
3: I
1: have a plan.
3: I got a plan.
1: Okay.
3: We can't talk about it here.
4: Let this man cook.
1: Come on. You plan to fail.
4: We got some questions, though, Angie.
3: She's going to say yes. Yeah, go ahead, Dan.
4: How are you feeling as a fiancé?
1: You know, it's fun right now. It's fun. Everybody's like, when I went outside my house, everybody outside was like, congratulations. I was like, oh, that's nice. It seems like people are happy for me. Now, I'm going to tell y'all right now, I don't read comments. The other thing was, the way that I am, I would have probably kept this to myself for a little while because I also wasn't on the air for that whole week last week. And so this happened on last Saturday.
3: It kind of went viral.
1: And right, but I was off of it. I was like, I don't even want to see. Because, you know, there is some negativity.
4: Of course, protect your peace.
1: Yeah, there's going to be like fake accounts saying stuff. There's going to be real accounts saying stuff. Yeah. So I was like, instead of me looking at anything negative, I saw a lot of people that were positive were hitting me up directly.
3: Beautiful.
1: And so I can appreciate that.
3: Right.
1: And I know for him, too, I had to tell him to stay off because he'll get mad. Like, you know, if he sees things crazy in the comments.
4: How are your parents?
1: Oh, my parents are excited. He actually called both of them separately beforehand.
4: Of course.
1: And, you know, my dad can't hold water, so he was saying things. And I'm like, why is he talking about marriage? But, you know, so.
3: Are you guys wedding planning yet?
1: Not yet. It's still early. But I'll tell you this much. I already have decided. People are like, are you going to do a destination wedding? What's the plan? We're both from Brooklyn.
3: Right.
1: So I think we should get married in Brooklyn.
3: I think that'd be cool.
4: It's only right.
1: It's only right. It was either that or Montserrat and only 8 people can come. So one or the other. But yes, that's it so far. I'll keep you guys updated, though, on the whole process. You know, I'm thinking 2028. He was like, that's far away. But I also feel like we need planning. Like, then we have to figure out an engagement dinner because I guess that's a thing, too.
3: Yes.
1: And I just don't know.
3: You got to do the big shebang, man. Everything needs to be included in this.
4: Let me tell you, you want the time.
1: Yeah.
4: You do not want to rush this process.
1: No, I'm not planning to rush it. 2028 is a good time, I think.
3: Have you started thinking about honeymoon?
1: No.
3: Okay.
1: This is one thing at a time.
3: We'll get there.
1: Look, slow down, everybody. But when we come back, we have your YT. And let's get right into it. Kehlani, she was on tour and had to pull the plug on her tour. People are so disappointed. You're playing all these love songs today.
4: It's only right.
1: This is your karaoke song. Keisha Cole definitely DM me. Shout out to you, Keisha Cole. It's Way Up.

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7: Well, a good afternoon. I'm KOB 4 meteorologist Amanda Galushka with your Tuesday afternoon forecast. We'll go from mostly clear to partly cloudy skies heading into the back half of our day and likely to keep those cloud cover around with the low chance of some showers and storms later on this evening and overnight. It's about a 10 to a 20% chance. So if you don't get to pick up on some rain, at least you'll have some cloud cover out there. High temperatures today will get into the low to mid 90s, falling to the upper 60s by tomorrow morning.
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1: Hey, now back.
2: Yeah, she back at it. Bring it, bring in the Mac. Way Up with Angela Yee is on.

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1: Yeah, let's go.
2: Turn me up.
3: Here we go again.
4: This is Way Up with Angela Yee.
0: All right, it's Way Up with Angela Yee. It's me and Doug Phenom.
5: Yes, sir.
0: And let's get into your Yee Tea. Here's good news. Stevie Wonder has announced a Songs in the Key of Life anniversary tour.
5: Love
0: he
5: it.
0: Is celebrating 50 years of that album with a series of anniversary shows. This came out in 1976, by the way. And he got his third Grammy Award for Album of the Year with this album. Isn't wow. She Lovely is on there yeah. as Sir Duke, I Wish. And so, you know, I could see that. Did anybody see, I think Kes had him on stage.
5: I didn't see that, no.
0: Did you see that? Kes the band, he had, I think that's who it was just recently over the weekend. So, I mean, I got to go pull that up because it looks amazing.
5: Yeah.
0: Now, John Legend has announced a new album.
5: Interesting. Go ahead. We can talk about
0: it. No, say what you're going
5: to
0: say.
5: I forgot about John Legend's music. You had to remind me about
0: John
5: all the
0: John Legend, I really enjoy John Legend. Yeah.
5: Is that bad of me?
0: Yes.
5: Yeah, okay.
0: But the new album is called Muse, and it's produced by Pharrell. It's coming out October 23rd. And here is the lead single. It's called Daylight.

0: Now, the album is supposed to be a mix of things like gospel, doo-wop, classic soul, Afrobeat, and hip-hop.
1: So I love it. I love that.
0: It's a 16-track album produced fully by Pharrell. Well, you did point out John Legend did not pop out at that Kanye concert.
1: No, in Chicago. Yeah.
0: And a lot of other people popped out.
1: A lot of people that shouldn't have been there, maybe.
0: Who?
1: Big Sean. After what Ye said about Big Sean on Nori's podcast.
0: I thought that was crazy. But didn't he pay him like the money that he owed him after and everything?
1: Kid Cudi was there. Embarrassment. Can money solve my embarrassment? I don't know.
0: What private conversation they had, but I would love to hear what you have to say, Big Sean, about what conversations y'all had.
1: Me too.
0: To make that happen. Now, John Legend, in the meantime, was on CBS Mornings, and here's what he had to say about this new album.
2: Just randomly called me up. It was around Christmas time, 2024. And he was like, hey, you want to come out to Paris and make some music? We challenge each other. And I think he really does give great feedback for me. And I learn from him, even though I've been doing it for a long time, too.
0: All right. So again, Muse, that album produced by John Legend, October 23rd. And Kehlani had to open up about a health battle that almost kept her from going on the road. She put out a 4-minute vlog talking about her surgery, her healing journey, and what went wrong on her having to cancel shows.
3: Try not to cry again, but I'm frustrated because I didn't get cleared to rehearse until Monday. He got some of the stuff out of my nose. Still can't breathe. I'm frustrated because the show's really important to me and it's a really ambitious show. I just want to get it right. I haven't slept. But, you know, again, thank God I'm okay and alive.
0: Thank God. That's so scary.
1: It is scary.
0: I think about the issues that Money Long had.
1: Yeah.
0: You know, and that's her livelihood.
1: Yes, it is. And I just know she loves to perform herself. Like, Kehlani has a lot of stage presence, you know, and she puts on very performative shows. So I know that this hurts her.
0: All right. Well, that is your Yeetie. When we come back, under the radar, stories that are not necessarily in the headlines. Man, if you have an LG TV... Warning, they're watching you. It's way up.

0: is Way Up with Angela Yee. Me and Doug Phenom.
1: Yes. You and the chosen one.
0: Before we get into these under the radar stories, what TV do you have at home?
2: I don't even know what type of TV it is.
0: Okay, because we got Samsung and Sony in the house. But yeah. If you have an LG TV, according to reports, they are reportedly eavesdropping on you even when your screen is off.
2: Through the TV?
0: Through the TV. Now, TV brands tracking user activity because of ads, that's normal, right? That's been happening. But now in an investigative video that was published on Monday, they said that TVs from LG can eavesdrop on your conversations even when the screen is off.
2: Just like Alexa.
3: Oh, no.
0: Yes. So while most TV brands will collect your viewing data for their systems, they go beyond to collect valuable information like your location, IP address, names of nearby Wi-Fi networks, and the names of all the devices connected to the same network as your TV.
2: There's too much data collection in the world right now.
0: What are they going to do with all this? They're saying this can be used for political campaigns as well. So that's part of what the issue can be.
2: So not clones.
0: But I love that you're thinking like that. Okay. All right. Now, the TSA, Transportation Security Administration, has launched a new program. Some people without a plane ticket can now go through airport security. You know how normally you're not allowed to go past security if you don't have a ticket?
2: Right.
0: Well, now this program is called Gateside by TSA PreCheck, so you can enter that area to meet people, see off your friends and family at their gate, meet somebody during a layover, or even go to the airport restaurants and shops.
2: Okay.
0: You know, back in the day, you used to be able to do that. People could walk you right to your gate and hang out with you.
2: Really?
0: And they stopped doing that, so this is something new. I don't know how I feel about it.
2: Why? What's wrong with it?
0: Because this already sometimes takes so long to get through. Now imagine additional people who aren't even traveling.
2: Trying to get through now.
0: Are going to be going through. If there's a separate line for people who aren't ticketed, then I could see that. But I just feel like airports have been a little bit crazy lately.
2: On purpose, too. I think they slow us down on purpose to get us to go through that clear check.
0: So you can apply for a Gateside Pass, and you have to do that between 1 and 3 days before your planned airport visit is free. And it's valid only for that approved visit. And, you know, they restricted that after the 9/11 attacks.
2: Right.
0: And 9/11 anniversary is coming up on Friday, right? Yep. Is that Friday? All right. So that is your Under the Radar. Now, we do have the Way Up Mix for you at the top of the hour. Plus, I told you guys, this is my coming on the air, telling you my engagement story. So much more to talk about. But I want to hear yours. As people are thinking about proposing or people have been proposed to, I want to hear what your engagement stories are. 800-292-5150. Guys, if you proposed and maybe it didn't even go the way that you thought it would, I want to hear that too. Ladies, maybe you proposed to your man. That's unique. We've seen it happen a couple of times.
2: That is unique.
0: 800-292-5150. We want to hear your engagement stories. It's Way Up.
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0: Sandra Bullock and Nicole Kidman star as Sally and Jilly Owens, two sisters and a long line of witches out to break their family's love curse. 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
5: Here, here.
0: And we got the Way Up mix for you at the top of the hour. 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
5: Yes, I think it will.
0: Because you're going to. 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
14: Well, a good afternoon. I'm KOB4 meteorologist Amanda Galushka with your Tuesday afternoon forecast. We'll go from mostly clear to partly cloudy skies heading into the back half of our day and likely to keep those cloud cover around with the low chance of some showers and storms later on this evening and overnight. It's about a 10 to a 20% chance. So if you don't get to pick up on some rain, at least you'll have some cloud cover out there. High temperatures today will get into the low to mid 90s, falling to the upper 60s by tomorrow morning.
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3: Yeah, she back at it. Bring it, bring in the Mac. We up with Angela Yee is on.

0: I'll freak you freaking like no one has ever made you feel, yeah. Yeah.
1: What's up? It's Way Up with Angela Yee. It's me and Doug Phenom today.
2: Good to be here.
1: And when we come back, we got your Yee T. The baby has a new restaurant that just opened, and we're going to give you some highlights. You know, I love me some chicken and waffles.
2: Me too, but not when it's priced too high.
1: But also, you can work out and get that ass fat. We'll talk about it. It's Way Up.
3: Pull up. Frank. 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Frank. 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Frank. 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

0: Sit down.
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1: Drink.
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0: It's Way Up with Angela Yee. It's me and my guy, Doug Phenom.
1: You and the chosen one.
2: Chosen one, yep.
0: All right, and good news. Pierre P. Thomas, a.k.a. P. from Quality Control, it looks like he's doing much better. He was hospitalized August 21st after a heart attack in Vegas. And now, according to sources, his condition is continuing to improve.
2: Good, good, man.
0: Yeah, there were false reports that he was brain dead, all kinds of things. But it looks like he's doing a whole lot better.
2: The internet, man. Shout out to you, P.
0: All right, now DaBaby has opened No Knife Chicken and Waffles in North Charlotte. And apparently he's a really good cook, too, by the way. Not that he's in the kitchen cooking.
2: I mean, he's posted videos of very extensive menus before, like, that he was making for his family.
0: So. Now, he is a Charlotte native, as we know.
2: Yeah.
0: And he said, so he's got this, and this is next chapter. I saw people talking about the prices of the waffles. A plain waffle is $15. If you add the wings, six wings, that's another $10. That doesn't sound bad to me. $25 for chicken and waffles. I live in New York.
2: You have a lot more experience when it comes to the business side of this. $15 for a plain waffle is too much for me, but I'm glad he's doing something for the community, man. Shout out to DaBaby.
0: You know, I want to say that running a business right now is so tough. You see a lot of restaurants closing.
2: Right.
0: It's really expensive, like the ingredients, paying employees, paying overhead, building out a space. People don't understand how much goes into it where you're even just trying to break even.
2: Especially in this economy.
0: Yeah, and so I personally know how tough that is. And so for me, I can understand 15, and it doesn't sound crazy to me at all.
2: Are you paying 15 for a plain Jane waffle?
0: Yeah, and I'm going to add the wings for $10.
2: $25.
0: I mean, I'm not going to just eat a waffle, but yeah, got it. And this is like a jumbo waffle.
2: Okay.
0: Too, so if you look at it like that.
2: Yeah.
0: And so you got to support the home team, and that's what people are saying.
2: Absolutely.
0: Even though some people are complaining about the prices, you know, going out, it is hard to, right now in this economy, for businesses to stay afloat.
2: Right.
0: All right, Stephen A. Smith. He went on Carrie Champion and Jemele Hill's podcast, and they were Flagrant and Funny is the name of their podcast.
2: Yeah.
0: And they wanted to have a direct conversation with him. And it feels like a lot of this stems from him getting that thumbs down.
2: At the NABJ. Yeah.
0: Yeah. Recognition at the NABJ.
2: Yep.
0: Which he was very upset about.
2: Absolutely.
0: And so the two of them went back and forth. And Stephen A. Smith, you know, the tables kind of turned. It felt like they had personal grievances and personal issues with each other. Now, I don't know if Stephen A. Smith was aware of some of the issues that they had with him.
2: He wasn't. He felt like he was ambushed when he got on there.
0: All right. So here is Stephen A. Smith saying that Carrie Champion wanted to get this job after Molly Caram left.
2: Yes.
0: Right. Here's what happened.
3: You wanted the job for Sports Center. You wanted to come back.
4: That is not true, Stephen A. I know you lying. That is not true. We are disagreeing right now.
3: Then we'll disagree.
4: Because let me tell you.
3: I don't lie.
4: I never caught, neither do I, my friend.
3: I don't lie.
4: But I've caught you in a few.
0: All right, so they went back and forth for a while on that. So apparently there was a text message
2: Carrie apparently sent to him.
0: Yeah.
2: But somebody's lying about it. Stephen A. said she reached out to him about the job at SportsCenter. She's saying she never did that. But
0: it feels like they never spoke. Like she reached out and he didn't respond.
2: I mean,
0: is what it felt like because he said he changed his number.
2: There's a lot of context I think we're not getting.
0: So it felt like to me that maybe she did reach out and he assumed that's what it was for.
2: That

0: Yeah, we know that.
1: And so I can see why that would be bothersome. Like, oh, he put in a call and that's why I got it. Like, you would, you know, it's good when people support you behind the scenes, but I wouldn't want to make it seem like I got it because of you.
0: I understand.
1: So I understand that. But there's been a lot of backlash after this interview. I mean, it got a million views pretty quickly. And, you know, Stephen A. Smith wants to thank you because he got them like their biggest episode ever.
0: It went from 9,000 subscribers to 30,000.
1: But he also had a grievance about them not airing the full thing. He said the video for the full interview never came out. But the audio is out. And Jemele Hill said that the problem was there was some video footage that's unaccounted for because of an editing mistake. So that nothing nefarious happened. There's no smoking gun. The 20 minutes that's alleged to be missing is all in the audio version.
0: And it was between teams. So Carrie and Jemele had nothing to do with it personally. But I like how she took responsibility from it. But it does create that nuance.
1: All right. 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Any question that you have. Me and Doug Phenom are here. I'm back from vacation. And we're going to help you out. That's 800-292-5150. Call us up.

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0: On Thursday, Sandra Bullock and Nicole Kidman star as Sally and Jilly Owens, two sisters and a long line of witches out to break their family's love curse. Practical Magic 2 is brewing up sisterhood magic and, of course, a big pitcher of midnight margaritas. 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
2: You're tapped in to Way Up with Angela Yee.
0: What's up? It's Way Up and Angela Yee. It's me and Doug Phenom.
4: It's always good to be here, Yee.
0: It's good to have you here. And we have Ask Yee on the way, 800-292-5150. You ready to help the people out?
4: I'm so ready.
0: 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Why not ask somebody who is unbiased? 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
2: Brought to you by Top Dog Law.
3: What's up? It's Way Up with Angela Yee. It's me and Doug Phenom.
4: What's up?
3: And we have an anonymous caller on the line, and she and her man have, I guess, broken up. He moved out.
4: Yeah.
3: She said some things that really hurt his ego.
4: Some bad things.
3: But how does she come back from that?
5: Can you rebuild a man's ego after you broke it in a relationship? I said a lot of things that I wish I didn't say.
3: Ooh, like what?
5: You know, chopping down his ego.
3: Broke little
5: No, not little but like different situations with the children, because we had different parenting skills and finances and stuff like that. Just chopping away at them when we argue, like, hey, your daughter is sneaking around hopping in cars and
3: you call this daughter
5: like
3: a hoe.
5: Basically.
3: Right. Wow, that's tough.
4: That's deep.
3: Have you apologized?
5: I have apologized. He moved out. He told me prior to moving out, like, you're a good woman. I still want to work on the relationship. You know, I don't want to lose you. But since he's moved out, he's treated me like a piece of meat. You know,
4: what do you want from the relationship?
5: Yeah.
4: Like, where do you want to work on it?
3: Do you believe the things that you said to him, though?
5: I did. Yeah.
3: And that's the problem right there, because he knows that you don't respect him. And because you don't respect him, he's going to treat you a certain way. You didn't just say those things out of anger. You really do feel that way. I don't know how you can expect to be with somebody when he knows you think that about him and you do really think that about him.
5: Yeah.
4: If anything, you got to help him rebuild himself. Like, it's a lot of internal work for him as well.
3: Mm-hmm.
4: And some of the things that he can only work on for himself, but at least give him some positive reinforcement.
3: Because that's some insecurities that he has right. about himself. And I'm sure he also kind of knows that what you're saying is real.
4: Yeah.
5: Yeah.
4: Deep down.
3: And so the question is, you want to be with this man in spite of all those things, but how do you help him have his own confidence and work on that? Because that's something a man has to want to do. Because imagine things right. just stay the same way and you still feel this way about him. Where is this really going?
4: Right.
5: Yeah.
3: And I have to question, if do you want a man that you really kind of don't respect? Because it does really start from a real place. If you really feel that way, that's not going to change unless he changes. And you can't change a person.
5: Yeah.
3: They have to want to do better for themselves.
4: Sounds like you guys may need some time apart just to kind of think about things, where you want to go from here before you make the decision on whether or not you want to reengage.
3: Don't just do what feels comfortable, because sometimes we also get into this habit of, I'm used to this dysfunction, so I might as well stay with the dysfunction I'm used to than try to find a new one.
4: And that's toxic.
5: Yeah.
3: All right. Well, I wish you luck, and I would suggest him therapy. I would suggest that for you too, to find out why you really want this.
5: Yeah.
3: All right. And definitely check back in with us.
5: I definitely will. Thank you.
3: All right. 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
4: You did.
3: It feels so wrong to say it right now after that call. 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
4: Need advice.
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5: Well, a good afternoon. I'm KOB4 meteorologist Amanda Galushka with your Tuesday afternoon forecast. We'll go from mostly clear to partly cloudy skies heading into the back half of our day and likely to keep those cloud cover around with the low chance of some showers and storms later on this evening and overnight. It's about a 10 to a 20% chance. So if you don't get to pick up on some rain, at least you'll have some cloud cover out there. High temperatures today will get into the low to mid 90s. Falling to the upper 60s by tomorrow morning.
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1: Hey, now back.
2: Yeah, she back at it. Bring it, bring in the Mac. We up with Angela Yee is on.

0: Let's go.
1: Yeah. You are a media maven, right?
2: Ooh, you never know what Angie's gonna say.
3: You don't.
4: No.
3: I can say I'm engaged.
4: You
3: this
4: are.
3: Way up with Angela Yee. Doug Phenom is here with me today.
4: Yee, we need more engagement stories.
3: More engagement stories?
4: More.
3: Well, a lot of people are going to be calling in with theirs. But again, I got engaged on Saturday, last week, Saturday on the 29th. And it was a complete surprise to me. It was in front of people. You know, there's a lot of questions like, how do you want to be proposed to? Like, how does your woman want to be proposed to? Do you talk about things like that?
4: No, I kind
3: of in front
4: just,
3: of people, alone?
4: I'm making up as I go, to be honest with you.
3: Okay. Well, listen. But you also have to know a person. Like, some people want it to be, like, private, just you two. Some people want family there.
4: Yeah.
3: You know, what does a person want? Do they want to be in a restaurant? Like, where do you do it? You know, that's a major thing. And then you also, I think, as a woman, we want to be prepared.
4: Right.
3: Like, we want to make sure we look nice, if there's going to be pictures. We want to make sure our nails are done, if you're going to be sliding a ring on our finger.
4: But that's something the man has to prepare for as well, too. Because, like, you know, we have to make sure that you're in that mode to be able to receive the blessing that is a hand in marriage.
3: Yeah, because the thing is, I was told, oh, we're going to, you know, do a little photo shoot at the sunset at the Airbnb. And then, so I'm thinking, okay, you know, we have a photo shoot happening. And then my makeup artist, Keys, happened to be on the trip with us. And she was like, well, let me give you a little makeup then. And I was like, okay. So I was kind of glad because we do have pictures that we haven't necessarily put out yet.
4: Because usually you don't do makeup like that, right?
3: No, not if I'm away.
4: Right.
3: I'll throw on some sunglasses. Let's go.
4: Right.
3: Well, we want to hear your engagement stories. 800-292-5150. Let's hear them. Wow.
5: The time to get found.

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1: Turn me on.
2: What's up? It's Way Up with Angela Yee. It's me and Doug Phenom.
3: What's up?
2: Listen, shout out to everybody who brought food up here today. Brooklyn Dumpling Shop.
3: So good.
2: Bucky's Pizzeria. Also, we got an amazing cake. Flour Baked by Angela. You have gotten 3 plates already.
3: I'm eating good, Yee. I'm eating good.
2: But yes, I got engaged and everybody wins.
3: Yeah.
2: But I was completely caught off guard in St. Martin. We were at the Airbnb I got for my boyfriend's fiance's birthday. And he ended up proposing to me. And a surprise. Now we want to hear your engagement stories. 800-292-5150. Hey, Courtney.
4: Okay, so I got engaged last year to my soulmate. And I kind of felt like he was going to propose soon, but I did not expect it how he did it. So one day, it's in the evening time, I'm in the bathroom doing my hair and makeup, I'm about to go to a meeting, and he comes in out of nowhere, gets on his knee, and he starts talking. Now me, I'm already rushing late to my meeting. Yeah, in the bathroom.
2: What a weird
4: my
2: way.
4: At this point, he's talking, and I'm like, what are you doing? Like, I just look down, I'm like, what are you doing? And he's like, I'm proposing, like, you're the love of my life, da-da-da. And I, of course, I said yes, but I had to rush out the door literally 2 seconds after. And it was just not, like, I've always given him the hints of how I wanted to propose to, and that was not it.
3: Why the bathroom, and what were you feeling like?
4: Oh, my, I was like, oh, my goodness, this man done messed up my dream. Like, this is my proposal. I only plan to do this once. So I didn't say anything, I still haven't, but like I think about it often and I'm like, dang, like this was not a good proposal.
2: She said, I think about it often. Why did he think that was good?
3: Right.
4: I don't know, maybe because, you know, we've been together for 6 years, so I've like nudged him a few times, like, you know, I'm ready to get married, you know, it's our time. So maybe, like, he couldn't have felt pressured. I don't know what it was, but that was awful.
2: And nobody filmed it.
4: Yeah. Nobody filmed it. We're in our bathroom.
2: Okay, well, hey, it worked out.
4: Right, it did. It did.
2: Maybe he needs a do-over.
3: I was about to say, can you ask somebody to redo a proposal?
2: I think so. It's like anybody could redo it.
4: I want to, but I feel like he would feel some type of way. I don't know.
2: He had to know that wasn't it, though.
3: That wasn't it.
4: He had to.
2: I think that this was a test.
3: A test.
4: Maybe.
2: It was a test. What does she really love me?
4: We don't need any more tests.
3: You really love him. You really love him.
2: All right. Thank you for calling.
4: Thank you. Bye.
2: Hey, Mookie.
3: What's up, Mookie?
5: What's happening?
2: What's happening? Tell us about your engagement.
5: So I planned a family trip to Disney World with her mom, her sister, my family, everybody. I made reservations at the Beauty and the Beast restaurant inside of there because Beauty and the Beast is her favorite movie. Mm-hmm. And I proposed right there in front of everybody. And then in October of like 2 years later, we had a Beauty and the Beast wedding.
2: Wow. Okay,
3: you
2: that's
3: paid attention.
2: Cute.
3: That's really cool. I like that.
2: Are you a woman?
5: Yes.
2: And you propose. Okay. So how do you know who's proposing to who?
3: Right.
2: Does it matter?
5: It doesn't really matter. But in this case, I don't know. I felt like I should have been the one to do it. Don't ask me why. Mm-hmm. But I just wanted to do it. We had been together 5 years. And I was like, yeah, you're the one.
3: If she had proposed to you, would you have been mad? Like it was
5: no, I wouldn't have been mad. I mean, she ended up giving me an engagement ring like a few months later. She was like, if I got to wear a ring, you got to wear one too. So she ended up giving me an engagement ring.
2: Oh my God, am I supposed to get my fiance a ring too? An engagement ring?
5: No, you don't have to get him an engagement ring. I think that was just something that she wanted to do.
2: Okay, I'm just wondering now. I'm like, ooh, did I drop the ball?
3: Would you?
2: A wedding ring, not an engagement ring.
3: Okay, all right.
2: Let me enjoy being
5: you just wait for
2: in my soft era.
5: Wait for it.
2: All right, I'll get him a tattoo. Thank you for calling. Okay. And congrats right, again.
3: Thank congratulations.
5: Thank you. Thank you.
2: All right. Well, 800-292-5150. Keep on calling us up and telling us your engagement stories. And when we come back, y'all know what this is. It's your show. So you have the last word.

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1: Tap in to get your voice heard.
2: What the word is.
1: Here's the last word on Way Up with Angela Yee.
3: What's up? It's Way Up with Angela Yee. Of course, Doug Phenom is rocking with me. You're back tomorrow.
4: I am.
3: But anyway, Thursday is a big deal because the return of Sandra Bullock and Nicole Kidman. Ooh. You know, those are two actresses who I love.
4: Love Sandra Bullock.
3: Now, they're Sally and Jilly Owens, and they're in Practical Magic 2, so they're sisters. I don't know if you ever saw the original one.
4: I've heard about
3: but
4: it.
3: But they're sisters in a long line of witches who've inherited a generational curse. Everyone they fall in love with dies. And this curse is going to be threatening Sally's daughters. And they got to work together. And with the help of their aunts, they're going to silence this spell once and for all.
4: This sounds great.
3: You know, it's the season for this.
4: Yeah.
3: Right now, because Halloween is coming up. And that's when movies like this about witches and... It's my favorite time of the year, I'm going to be honest.
4: It's one of mine, too. I love Halloween, especially when it comes to the movies, because they just play it back to back to back.
3: Well, listen, Practical Magic 2 is all about sisterhood. It's about romance, family secrets, and, of course, get you that big picture of midnight margaritas. So, gather your family, friends, and your coven and get your tickets now. It's only in theaters this Thursday, rated PG-13. Of course, it may be inappropriate for children under 13. I might have to ask my fiancé.
4: Oh, yeah. Perfect
3: to take me.
4: Yeah.
3: But yes, again, y'all were calling up all day today telling us your stories about getting engaged, and you know it's your show, so you have the last word.
5: Just he from SE. So my proposal was lit, man. I ended up catching my girl by surprise. I told her, yeah, we was having a photo shoot for my son. When he walked in, my best friend, shout out to J-Till Productions, he captured a moment, and she was so surprised, man. It was amazing, man. It felt great.
2: It's showtime.
6: 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I'm about to tear it up.
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0: her body, Kiati. 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

0: 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Radio Boss Hard Body, Kiati Muttley on Thomas. Let's get it popping 6 minutes. Finally got the answer to my question. What do you get somebody like Beyonce for their birthday? Jay-Z took her to London for his Jay-Z 30 concert, and they ended up singing happy birthday to her and setting off fireworks. One time for Virgo season. Definitely you can check out the video on the website. Keep it locked.
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22: Well, good afternoon. I'm KOB 4 meteorologist Amanda Galushka with your Tuesday afternoon forecast. We'll go from mostly clear to partly cloudy skies heading into the back half of our day and likely to keep those cloud cover around with the low chance of some showers and storms later on this evening and overnight. It's about a 10 to a 20% chance. So if you don't get to pick up on some rain, at least you'll have some cloud cover out there. High temperatures today will get into the low to mid 90s, falling to the upper 60s by tomorrow morning.
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I used to think about immature things. 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Are you gonna call me like you said you would? Is this really your real phone number?

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Zodiac sign, it must be a Gemini moon, cause we about to go half. Mistakenly, nobody been in a bag, but how many bodies done been in her bag?

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Cardi B, Snoop Dogg just added Ciara, and many, many more will be there. I know you're thinking, hey, how do I get those tickets? AXS.com. None like

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ain't no shame. Ladies, do your thing. Just make sure you ahead of the game. You know, Missy still super duper, but Prince couldn't get me change my name. Papa, Hooter can't say a slave again. No sign. Picture black saying.

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1: 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She was talking practice, had to cut her off, got her battle boo. I ain't chicken tender, if you f*** my brother, I ain't mad at you.
0: In the kitchen, we ain't even making to the master room.
1: Met her in the trade, so she's different, and she tatted too.
0: And she independent, so this is different, and she nasty too.
1: Yeah, my body different, when I move for yeah, I'm an animal.
0: And her body different, I'ma eat on that like I'm Hannibal.
1: I'ma add a fool, I get active too. I'm

0: 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What she say is like she mad at you.
1: For sure.
2: I want y'all to go back, go back. 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

already fighting a case overseas. Just got a judgment against him for $13 million, and y'all still find ways to see if this brother is going to be okay or not. 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
1: 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You get that workout in, or maybe just chilling at the house. 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